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1: Or don't. 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
1: Where you been, kid? Locked up in your room?
2: 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All right, I'll match all the money pledged in the next hour. 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
4: 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Ready?
5: Well, all right. Hello again, everyone. You are tuned into Passport. I'm your host, Architecture, featuring the finest in downbeat and dub music. That song you just heard was by Tosca, entitled F-Dub. That's the Fila Brasilia remix. They're out of the UK. Got lined up for you next, Vienna's Valdek. Song's entitled This Isn't Maybe, featuring the vocals of Chet Baker. And this is the Mushroom Dives Low Fly Push-Up Remix. Enjoy.

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1: I'm sorry, Dave. I'm afraid I can't do that.
0: What's the problem?
1: I think you know what the problem is just as well as I do.
0: What are you talking about, Hal?

And welcome back. That was the Easy Star All-Stars with their interpretation of Pink Floyd's Brain Damage. And that was the Adrian Sherwood and Jazzwad remix. Got a line for you next, a brand new song by Switzerland's Dublerone. And this is Strawberry Cheese. Dig it.

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This is Jesse, a.k.a. 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

Well, all right. That was Yabba's Yabba Radix with Over the Cuckoo Nest dub. 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Got a classic for you. Live from 1977, this is Bob Marley and the Wailers with War No More Trouble. And a reminder, war is over if you want it. Give peace and diplomacy a chance. Until next week. Ciao.

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My name is DJ EC, joined in spirit by lovely Silent Mystery Dancer. This is a nominee, 2 hours of freeform rock, electronic, and industrial music. I'm back live in the

Studio was not able to be here last week due to the UFOs. Mystery Dancer was able to be here, and thanks to Jerry from Beat of the Night and Sergeant Signals for helping Mystery Dancer fill in, and with an edition of Beat of the Innominate. Great stuff. But regular Innominate again, DJ EC show. We will have a ticket giveaway during tonight's show, so hope you got your wristband, and let's go for a musical ride.

You're listening to Anominate. That was Red Cross with Linda Blair, 84, from Teen Babes from Monsanto. Prior to Red Cross, Soko gave us Visions from My Dreams Dictate My Reality. Prior to Soko, Bikini Kill. And keep Bikini Kill in mind as I finish the set list. Bikini Kill with Bloody Ice Cream from Reject All American. Prior to Bikini Kill, the Linda Lindas with Once Upon a Time from No Obligation. Prior to the Linda Lindas, Screaming Trees with Dying Days from Dust, which was preceded by Built to Spill with Still Flat from The Normal Years. And we started the show with Gordon Raphael with A Balanced Excess from Sleep on the Radio. No sleep on the radio. This is WRW. We're 24/7. You can sleep. We're going to be awake. But we've been talking about it for a few weeks. Bikini Kill is coming to the Agora on Thursday, September 17th, and we have a pair of passes to give away, so now it is time to give them away. I guess you just heard Bikini Kill on Anominate, heard a lot of Bikini Kill, Riot Girl Legends, and to be eligible, you must not have won tickets in the past 30 days, and you are limited to two pairs of tickets per calendar year. Tickets are for callers only and cannot be sold or transferred. Now we got that part over with. After the next song starts, which will be Guitar Wolf, even louder and crunchier than most Bikini Kill songs, be the first caller at 216-368-2208 after the music starts, and you can win a pair of passes to see Bikini Kill. You will. If you are the first caller after I start the music, you will win a pair of passes to see Bikini Kill with Ganser at the Agora on Thursday, September 17th. Start your engines. Good luck.

just with the apples of people.

0: This is a nominate. Congratulations to the winner of the Bikini Kill tickets. If you did try to call in and you weren't able to get them, a little bird told me there's another pair of tickets that will be given away on a future episode of Dare Waves, so you can tune in for that. Try to get hooked up by Neil. And what you heard was The Warlocks with Easy to Forget from Songs from the Pale Eclipse, which was preceded by Skull Practitioners with Nelson D from Negative Stars. Prior to Skull Practitioners, a request for Boris, we played She Is Burning from Heavy Rocks. Before Boris, Unwound with Lifetime Achievement Award from Challenge for a Civilized Society, which was preceded by Estrella 2020 with What Kind of Power You Got from VA The Estrus 100% Ape Poop Rock Sampler Volume 2. Before Estrella, Zigzags with The Sadist from Running Out of Red, and we started the set with Guitar Wolf with $3 Million Noise from More Jet. Let's play some announcements, required things, tell you about some upcoming shows, and of course Studio A-Rama, and we'll continue on. Speaking of Studio A-Rama, there should be a Studio A-Rama right here. Yeah, so how about that Studio A-Rama?
1: They said 2026 was the year of the machines. Artificial intelligence had overtaken every aspect of society. A surfeit of slop ran rampant over virtually every form of media. Humanity seemed powerless to stop it. But on September 12, 2026, humanity decided to fight back. Join in this epic struggle by coming to WRUW's 39th Studio A-Rama. This free concert features 8 straight hours of exclusive human-based music and entertainment, starting at 2 p.m. in the Mather Memorial Courtyard, 11220 Bellflower Road. Headlined by Mr. Gnome with our special guest, The Laughing Chimes, make this concert a clarion call to show that humanity will not be silenced by the deafening churn of mindless automatons. Food trucks will be on site throughout the day.
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0: This is WRUW-FM 91.1 Cleveland, broadcasting from the campus of Case Western Reserve University and throughout the multiverse via slipstream wormhole, heavy neutrino technology at WRUW.org. This is Anominate. I'm DJ EC, joined in spirit by the lovely silent mystery dancer who speaks through the music but not on the radio to bring you 2 hours of freeform rock, electronic, and industrial music for your listening enjoyment. It is 10 p.m. Eastern U.S. time, so the clock says. So we have to remind you that portions of the following might be found to be indecent or even objectionable to members of the listening audience. Therefore, WRW must recommend listener discretion. And just before that station info, you heard, yes, coming soon, Saturday, September 12th, upstairs in the courtyard, the home of the two cute bunnies that you've probably seen on WRW merch and swag. Up there in the courtyard of the Mather Memorial Building on the Case campus at the corner of Ford and Bellflower, we will have a rock show, a free one, free to the public, free to you, made possible by your telethon donation, Studio A-Rama 2026, featuring Relic 2 at starting at 2:30 p.m. with Relic 2, followed by Tetraviolet, then With Windswept Hair. After that, Velocity Stacks, then Cherry Yachtsman, Cheap Easies, False Teeth, Nyeats, The Laughing Chimes, and as you heard, headlined by Mr. Gnome, and wrapping up around 10:30. And Mystery Dancer and I will be around for some or all of that, so as will a bunch of your other favorite WRW programmers, so come on down. Or if you can't get here to Studio A, we'll be live on the air, on the web stream, probably even on our YouTube channel, but it's best experienced live. Leave that machinery and AI out of it. And then you heard earlier in the show, we gave away a pair of passes to see Bikini Kill with Ganser on Thursday, September 17th at the Agora. Saturday, September 26th, Pig will be at the Beachland Ballroom. That same evening, over at the Grog Shop, will be the Tear Garden. Tuesday, September 29th, Military Gun, Soft Cult, and Shady Nasty will be at the Grog Shop. Tuesday, September 29th, same day, different place, Roxanne Theater, McKees Rocks, Pennsylvania, will be Public Image Limited. Wednesday, September 30th, Cheekface will be with special guest Apes of the State at the Cambridge Room at the House of Blues. Wednesday, September 30th, Luna will be at the Grog Shop. Friday, October 9th, Slift at the Beachland. And Saturday, April 3rd, in the year 2027, V&V Nation at the House of Blues. And let's get back to the music. If you have any requests, this is a DJ EC edition of Anominate, 216-368-2208. Or WRW.org.

This is Anominate on WREW. What you heard was goes out in memory of dearly departed Dolly Parton, with Jolene Destructo Remix from the Jolene Destructo Remix single. Before Dolly, Damaged Bug with Der Monde from Cold Hot Plums. That was preceded by Public Image Limited with Terrogate from This Is PIL. Prior to that, Royal Trucks with Granny Grunt from A Thank You, preceded by Managed MGT with The Assembly Line from Gemini Knight, and we started the set with Wand with Dovetail from 1000 Days. We have to remind you that portions of the following might be found to be indecent or even objectionable to members of the listening audience. Therefore, WRW must recommend listener discretion, and we've got about half an hour left in tonight's edition of Anominate until Down by the Cuyahoga comes on with jazz from 11 till 2, and we are now in the fall 2026 schedule, and Anominate will continue to be on from 9 to 11 p.m. on Friday nights through the fall schedule that will run through sometime in early January. And since we've got half an hour left, let's play some more music. Did we tell you the portions of the following might be found to be indecent or even objectionable to members' listening audience? Therefore, WRW must recommend listener discretion.

And we wrap up tonight's edition of Anominate with Comba Christ with You Will Be the Now from Noise Collection Volume 1. Before that, Pig with Slave to Pleasure from Red Room. Prior to Pig, Military Gun with My Friends Are Having a Hard Time from Life Under the Gun. Before Military Gun, Fugazi with Furniture from Furniture 2001, which was preceded by Mecha Normal with Nobody's Asking from Floodplain. Before Mecha Normal, Lunachix with

0: plug from Binge and Purge, and Dick started the set with No Effing War from These People. That's it for tonight's edition of Anominate. Great show. Hope everybody enjoyed it. We enjoyed putting it together, playing it for you, enjoy getting the phone calls during the show and the feedback and the ticket giveaway and all that stuff. We will not be here next week. We will have a pre-recorded show with a Studio A-Rama set in it to get you psyched for Studio A-Rama. We will be back in the station with a mystery show edition on September 11th, and we will see everybody at Studio A-Rama on September 12th. So, don't change that dial. Down by the Cuyahoga up next after these announcements. Have a great weekend. See you next time. Bye.
1: WRUW 91.1 is proud to announce the return of Studio A-Rama. 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The festivities begin at 1:30. 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Food trucks will be on site throughout the day, or swing into the Jolly Scholar for a bite to eat or a drink. The festival will be live streamed with sound at the Scholar. 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We'll see you Saturday, September 12th at Studio A.

0: Like movies, Strohsacker Auditorium on the Case campus is secretly a movie theater. 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And hey, thanks.
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7: 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You're listening to the voice of Case Western Reserve University, WRUW-FM, Cleveland. Good evening. This is a program called Down by the Cuyahoga. My name is Jim Szabo, and once again it is Time for Jazz.

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1: Hey everyone, this is Patty, host of The Spandex Years. Did you know 86 million adults in America have prediabetes? 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And even if you're busy, it takes less than 1 minute to know where you stand. 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

They said 2026 was the year of the machines. Artificial intelligence had overtaken every aspect of society. A surfeit of slop ran rampant over virtually every form of media. Humanity seemed powerless to stop it. But on September 12, 2026, humanity decided to fight back. Join in this epic struggle by coming to WRUW's 39th Studio A-Rama. This free concert features 8 straight hours of exclusive human-based music and entertainment, starting at 2 p.m. in the Mather Memorial Courtyard, 11220 Bellflower Road. Headlined by Mr. Gnome with our special guest, The Laughing Chimes, make this concert a clarion call to show that humanity will not be

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1: And you gotta have food, right? Studio A-Rama, 2 weeks from tomorrow. And tomorrow's only about a half hour away, so 2 weeks and a half an hour. Studio A-Rama, 2026. I'll be here. Hope you will be too. We close that first set of the evening with drummer Mike Clark. He played with Herbie Hancock, and his compositions are very Herbie Hancock influenced, I think. He wrote the particular tune we heard, which was called Lungs, and his new recording is called Kwan Ganjo, Time Without Beginning, featuring a band that has Eddie Henderson playing trumpet, another Herbie Hancock connection there, Esiet Okun Esiet playing bass, Craig Handy playing saxophone, and someone who's coming to Northeast Ohio tomorrow, Patrice Russian, playing piano from that new recording on the Wide Hive label. Again, we heard that piece called Lungs. Prior to that, we heard another band that will be performing in Cleveland on Saturday, and that is the Japanese Americans from San Francisco, known as Hiroshima. Been around for about 40 years. This may be their last tour, but they are performing in Cleveland tomorrow from their 2021 recording called 2020. We heard a piece of theirs called Trilogy, featuring Jun Kuramoto playing the koto, Dan Kuramoto playing the saxophone. And prior to that, we heard from the band Yellow Jackets from their recording from last year on the Mac Avenue label called Fasten Up. They have officially welcomed in their fourth member. Australian bassist Dane Alderson has been with the band for a few years, but I read the article that talked about the other three members of the band getting together and having a vote, and so now he's an official member of the band, shares one quarter of everything they do now. And one of the things that Dane does is write songs. We heard an interesting tune with a little bit of electronica added to it, a tune he called Zemeris. It appears again on that Yellow Jackets release called Fasten Up. Russ Freeman playing keys, William Kennedy playing drums, Bob Mincer playing saxophone. We began the set with an interesting release on the Cellar Live label featuring drummer Ulysses Owens. He has this loose group he's put together, which he calls Generation Y. And it seems like each release has a different cast of characters. It's almost like Art Blakey and the Jazz Messengers in some ways, the older guy getting the young cats to explore and maybe kick the leader in the ass a couple of times too. In this case, Thomas Milovac played bass, Benny Bannock the third, trumpet, Langston Hughes the second, playing alto saxophone, Tyler Bullock piano, and Akron's own Dan Wilson playing guitar. The recording is called, a great title, it's called Kind of Grunge, and actually features a program of 12 grunge tunes that were hip in the 90s, but with jazz interpretations of them, and actually on a couple of the tunes to sort of make the connection, the backing arrangement is sort of based on tunes from Miles Davis's Kind of Blue. We heard the tune from Nirvana, probably their biggest hit, a tune called Smells Like Teen Spirit, featuring Dan Wilson's guitar. It's 32 minutes after 11 p.m. You're listening to The Voice of Case Western Reserve University, WRUWFM Cleveland. This is Jazz Down by the Cuyahoga. My name is Jim Szabo. We do this every Friday evening, Saturday morning from 11 p.m. until 2 a.m. Eastern Time. We're going to bring you a vocal set around 1 a.m. Eastern and the Northeast Ohio Jazz calendar about one half hour from now. We like to start the second set when we can with a Northeast Ohio

Connection. This is a Northeast Ohio Connection. Alto saxophonist from Cleveland, who now matriculates in Akron as one half of the leaders of the University of Akron's jazz program. That saxophonist, Chris Coles, has a forthcoming release. It's coming out in October, but he has leaked a single for us to play from that release. All Northeast Ohioans here: Tommy Lehman playing trumpet, Theron Brown piano, Jordan McBride bass, Zaire Darden drums, and Patrick Duke Graney playing percussion. We're going to hear from this a composition of Chris's called Gibbon Master, a single from his upcoming release called Love Demon Song Cycle. And again, this is called Gibbon Master. 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

0: That's Warren, Ohio's own trumpeter Sean Jones, featured in front of the WDR Big Band of Cologne, Germany, under the direction and arrangement of, and composer and arranger, Ein Inserto. She collaborated with the WDR to produce this new recording, which is called Jagged Edges and Elegant Lines, the music of Ein Inserto. And the majority of the program is actually compositions of Sean's, and then a five-part suite dedicated to Sean Jones that I wrote for the date. We'll hear that in a week or so. But we heard a tune that goes back 20 years in the Sean Jones book, a real favorite in live concerts, a tune called BJ's Tune. From this new recording by the WDR Big Band, Jagged Edges and Elegant Lines, the music of Ein Inserto. Prior to that, we heard from Houston, Texas-based vibraphonist Jalen Baker. He grew up in the Third Ward of Houston, predominantly African-American area, and is alarmed by the gentrification of the area, the loss of a community in many ways. His new recording is called Repaved. It's on the Cellar Live label. He has with him Gabriel Godoy playing bass, Gavin Mulshan playing drums, a guy who was in Northeast Ohio last week performing with Joshua Redman, Paul Cornish playing piano, and Alexandria DeWalt playing flute and a string quartet on this new release. We heard an interesting titled piece. It's called Dowling / Emancipation. And what that means, one of, I guess, the upsides for a change in the neighborhood is the main street in Jalen's Third Ward in Houston was called Dowling Street, and it was named after a Confederate general. So the street was renamed to Emancipation. Young Jalen Baker, the recording called Repaved. Just prior to that, we heard from veteran pianist, although mostly in a smooth jazz situation. His name's Dan Siegel. His new release, however, is much more in a jazz vein. He has with him a trio with Jay Belleros playing drums, Brian Bromberg playing bass, and a variety of special guests here and there. We heard the title composition from this new self-produced release. It's called Resolution. We began with Northeast Ohio's own Chris Coles from a forthcoming release of his, which is called Love Demon Song Cycle, which will be out in October. We heard a single from it called Jimin Master, with, again, all Northeast Ohio sidemen. Tommy Lehman playing trumpet, Theron Brown piano, Jordan McBride bass, Zaire Darden drums, and Patrick Duke Graney adding percussion. It's just after midnight. Welcome to New Day, Saturday the 29th of August in the year 2026. You're listening to the voice of Case Western Reserve University, WRUWFM Cleveland. This is Jazz Down by the Cuyahoga. My name is Jim Szabo. We'll bring you this week's Northeast Ohio Jazz Calendar right after this message.
1: See, back in my day, them young people didn't do all that cussing and all that hee-hawing like they do right now. See, I don't understand why they do all that cussing and hee-hawing, because it's just not right. They need to do things like they did them in my day. Cussing and hee-hawing just wasn't allowed. In public, you did it at your mama's house. In the room, in the dark, by yourself.
2: If you feel that there's too much cursing in media today, then this message applies to you. Some of the following material may be found objectionable by some of the listening audience. Therefore, listener discretion is advised. So if you're tired of people saying, F you, kiss my A, feel free to turn off your radio.

The music of the jazz calendar this morning is provided by alto saxophonist Miguel Zeno from a recording that was made at the Village Vanguard in New York City and released last year called Vanguardia Subterranea, live at the Village Vanguard, featuring his working quartet, Louis Perdomo playing piano, Hans Glauschnick playing bass, and Henry Cole playing drums. This is a Miguel Zenon arrangement of a Jorge Luis Piloto composition called Perdoname, Forgive Me. And here's this week's Northeast Ohio Jazz Calendar. 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Let's go. The Harvard Cultural Festival is happening this afternoon, Saturday, August the 29th. 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It's free. Cleveland Heights is hosting the Heights Music Hop this weekend in various locations in Cleveland Heights. The Saturday location is Lee Road. And at 3 p.m., you can hear Anthony Tadeo's Alabora perform at Hexagon Books on Lee. And Donald Malloy as Wave Magnetic can be heard at Ollie's Gift and Ship on Lee Road starting today at 3:30 p.m. Find more information at futureheights.org/musichop. 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Chapman Center for Humanitarian Services hosts the annual Multi-Music Fest at Kane Park in Cleveland Heights today, beginning at 5 p.m. The bands include the Yellow Jackets, Hiroshima, and the Legends of Jazz featuring keyboardist Patrice Russian. Go to kanepark.com for information. The band Bent String plays at the Van Aken District in Shaker Heights today at 5:30. Pianist Demetrius Steinmetz and his trio at the North Star Cafe in Shaker Heights tonight at 6. Pianist Cliff Habian at Johnny's Downtown tonight at 6. Dr. David Thomas leads a trio at Edwin's Restaurant in Cleveland Heights this evening, 6 p.m. Russell Thompson and Free Agent can be heard tonight at 6 at Bobby D's Gateway in Bedford. Pianist and vocalist Tony Marinucci at Valenti's Restaurant in

Broadview Heights this evening, 6 p.m. Guitarist John Chapman at the One Food and Spirits in Akron tonight, 6 p.m. Saxophonist and vocalist Stan Miller at Selah in Struthers, Ohio this evening, 6 p.m. Vocalist Vanessa Rubin and her trio with pianist Brandon McCune, bassist Kenny Davis, and Cleveland drummer Jerome Jennings can be heard in a concert for the benefit of Caramu House at the Cleveland Foundation Jelliffe Theater of Caramu House this evening, 7 p.m. Go to caramuhouse.org for information. Pianist Don Phillips at the Velvet Tango Room tonight at 7. That's in the Cleveland Flats. The Hashtag Virgo Jazz Quartet perform on Larchmere Boulevard tonight at 7. Guitarist John Markovic at Bo's Grill in Akron this evening, 7 p.m. Drummer Gabe Jones and his band Fresh Fruit with saxophonist Rennell Regis can be heard at the Bob Stop for a concert and live stream tonight at 8. Pianist David Blazer at the Velvet Tango Room tonight, 8 p.m. Alvin Frazier and his group at Nightjar in Woodmere this evening, 8 o'clock. Vocalist Melrose Eve can be heard at the Brothers Lounge on Cleveland's West Side this evening, 8 p.m. Pianist Jennifer James and her VGM Quartet with saxophonist Chris Coles, bassist Taylor Arbogast, and drummer Holbrook Riles III can be heard this evening, 8 p.m. at Blue Jazz Plus in Akron. Reedman Dave Casper at the Marble Room in downtown Cleveland tonight at 8:30. The John James Trio at the Velvet Tango Room tonight beginning at 9. Sammy DeLeon and his orchestra at Rookie's Sports Bar and Grill in Parma Heights tonight at 9 p.m. Get some salsa lessons, salsa dancing lessons, if you show up at 8. Tomorrow, Sunday, August the 30th, presents the Big Band Blowout. I think it's the third annual event. It's at the Grand Pavilion Veterans Memorial Park in Brooklyn. This free event features big bands starting at 11 a.m. and going until 8 p.m. One an hour. Bands include, not sure who the 11 a.m. band will be, but at noon, it's the M2B2 Big Band, the Night Owls at 1, the Swing Era Big Band at 2, Moonlight Serenaders at 3, Groove City Big Band at 4, Polar Vortex at 5, the Outliers Big Band at 6, and the Dan Zoller Orchestra with vocalist Russ Mascia closing the set at 7 p.m. Again, that's at the Veterans Memorial Park in Brooklyn. Go to Facebook for more information on that. Forecast performs this Sunday brunch at 2 p.m. at the 66 Music Lounge on Cleveland's East Side. The Primetime Big Band with vocalist Debbie Gifford can be heard at Kosacek Vineyards in Harpersfield tomorrow, Sunday the 30th at 2. Guitarist John Markovic at the Kasten and Main Brew Yard in Akron, Sunday at 2. The Heights Music Hop moves to the Coventry area for Sunday the 30th. And Sunday at 3 p.m., the Heights Theater will host a couple of silent films. The 1920 Buster Keaton film, The Electric House. The 1922 film, Cinderella. The 1920 film, One Week, from Buster Keaton. The 1922 Buster Keaton film, The Electric House. 1922 film featuring Lottie Reininger, Cinderella. And the 1907 film by Alice Guy Blanchet called The Race for the Sausage will all be shown at the Heights Theater as part of the Cleveland Silent Film Festival and Colloquium. It's free. Music from jazz pianist David Blazer. The Forest City Django Club plays Manouche music at the Forest City Brewery in downtown Cleveland Sunday, tomorrow the 30th at 3. Wick Park in Youngstown hosts their weekly Jazz in the Park series during the summer. Tomorrow at 3 p.m. you can hear the Unit Experience Project, and that gig is free. Vocalist and pianist Alan Zhao will perform at the Bop Stop in Cleveland's Near West Side for a concert and live stream tomorrow, Sunday the 30th at 7. Pianist Mike Patrone is featured at Johnny's Downtown in Cleveland this Monday through Thursday beginning at 6 p.m. Guitarist John Markovic at the One Food and Spirits in Akron Monday night at 6. Sam Ross leads a quartet

Tuesday, September the 1st, you can hear the Afro-Cleveland Orchestra paying tribute to saxophonist Rob Williams at the Grog Shop in Cleveland Heights this Tuesday at 7:30. That band has pianist Jackie Warren, bassist Ray DeForest, saxophonist Jim Cirillo, harmonica player Lonnie Zellner, drummer Gary Naherny, and special guests. The Polar Vortex Big Band plays at the Lyric Bistro and Events Center in Fairport Harbor Tuesday night, September the 1st at 7:30. Let's see. Then Bobby Salvaggio leads a jam session at the Chestnut Beer Garden in Cuyahoga Falls this Tuesday night at 7:30. Smokeface leads his jam session at Blue Jazz Plus in Akron this Tuesday night beginning at 8. Saxophonist Matt Corey is at the Centro in downtown Cleveland Wednesday the 2nd at 6 p.m. The Michael Austin Project at the Chalk Bar in Twinsburg Wednesday night at 6. Guitarist John Markovic at the Pint and Pie Works in Bath Wednesday night at 6. Pianist Joe Augustine at Gatsby's Restaurant in the Avalon Golf and Country Club Grand Resort in Warren Wednesday night at 6. DeLand Brass Band can be heard as part of their residency at the B-Side Lounge in Cleveland Heights this Wednesday night, the 2nd, beginning at 7. The swing dance called Swing Island will happen at the Forest City Brewery in downtown Cleveland Wednesday night, the 2nd, beginning at 7. Pianist Don Phillips at the Velvet Tango Room Thursday night, the 3rd, beginning at 5. Recorded big band jazz at the 1811 Bar Room in Brecksville Thursday night, the 3rd, at 5. John Cousins at As Plan D plays at the Daydream Farm Winery in Rock Creek Thursday night, the 3rd, at 6. Drummer and percussionist Jamie Haddad leads a quartet with saxophonist Chris Coles, pianist Ben Tweed, and bassist Kip Reed at the Bop Stop Thursday night, the 3rd, at 7 p.m. for a concert and live stream. Saxophonist Miguel Zenon and his quartet with pianist Louis Perdomo, bassist Hans Glauschnig, and drummer Henry Cole can be heard this Thursday, September the 3rd at 7 p.m. at Edwin's Restaurant in Cleveland Heights. The Night Owls play this Thursday the 3rd at 7 p.m. at the Brothers Lounge in Cleveland. Some traditional jazz sounds. Swingbone can be heard at the Standard Restaurant on Cleveland's East Side Thursday night the 3rd at 7. The Millard Fillmore Presidential Library hosts the Rick Gleason Band for the first Thursday of the month. That's this Thursday, the 3rd, beginning at 8. Evan Michael Palermo and his EMP group can be heard at Blue Jazz Plus in Akron this Thursday, the 3rd, at 8. Saxophonist John James and his trio next Friday, the 4th, at 5:30 and again at 9 p.m. at the Velvet Tango Room. Drummer Eric Everett leads a trio at the Carso Rosso Winery in Strongsville next Friday the 4th at 5:30. Demetrius Steinmetz's trio at the North Star Cafe in Shaker Heights next Friday the 4th at 6. Mike Patrone's piano at Johnny's Downtown next Friday the 4th at 6. Just Jazz Live can be heard at Dean Martin's Lanning's Restaurant in Akron next Friday the 4th, 6 p.m. Joe Augustine at Gatsby's Restaurant in Warren next Friday the 4th, 6 o'clock. Don Phillips at the Velvet Tango Room next Friday the 4th at 7. Saxophonist Russell Thompson and free agent at the Rolex Ultimate Entertainment Complex in Euclid next Friday the 4th at 7. John Markovic at Bo's Bar and Bistro in Akron next Friday the 4th at 7. Trombonist and vocalist John Reese and his trio at the Quench Bar in Youngstown next Friday the 4th at 7. Guitarist Billy Artis and his band Artists in the Night with vocalist Ron Davis can be heard next Friday the 4th at 7:30 p.m. for a concert and live stream at the Bop Stop. Pianist David Blazer at the Velvet Tango Room next Friday the 4th at 8. Prism, a band put together by wind player John Clayman featuring pianist Anthony Fuoco, bassist Aidan Plank, violinist Carrie Singler, cellist Jeffrey Singler, and drummer and percussionist Sonny Tabler can be heard at Blue Jazz Plus in Akron next Friday the 4th, 8 p.m. Jilly's Music Room in Akron hosts Swing Night next Friday the 4th at 8 p.m., led by saxophonist Sam Ross, and his band show up at 7:30 if you'd like a dance lesson. Anthony Taddeo and his Italian slash...

Italian folk slash jazz ensemble Alla Barra can be heard at the GAR Hall in Peninsula next Friday the 4th at 8 p.m. Reed man Dave Casper at the Marble Room in Cleveland next Friday the 4th at 8:30. And the twice-a-month jam session at the Bop Stop happens this coming Friday, September the 4th, beginning at 10 p.m. To get the complete, up-to-the-minute information on Northeast Ohio's jazz club and concert scene, we point you in the direction of the Northeast Ohio Jazz calendar found on our WRUW website. Go to wruw.org/news. Right now, we're listening to a recording that was made at the Keystone Corner in San Francisco, May 12th of 1977. A quartet led, or a trio, I should say, led by pianist Red Garland with bassist Leroy Vinegar and drummer Philly Joe Jones. The recording on the Xanadu label, new to WRUW, is called Keystones. And from that, we're listening to the great jazz standard, Green Dolphin Street. 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

Yeah.

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1: 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Huh?

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0: And we are just in the first week of our brand new WREW schedule. You know, we are affiliated with a college. We have lots of students on our air and on our staff. And their schedules change and their locations change, especially in the summertime. So, as is our wont, we have to reconfigure who's on the air for the 24/7 week that we bring you this great programming. And we started last Sunday with the brand new schedule, but one of the things that is still in the same place on the schedule from semester to semester and month to month is Live at the Bop Stop. That program is broadcast here every Monday morning at 9 a.m. And if you tune in this coming Monday at 9, you can hear jazz pianist and music educator Dave Frank. He blew into town back last September, about 11 months ago, I guess, and performed a solo piano performance at the Bop Stop. And you can hear that performance this coming Monday at 9, right here on WRUWFM Cleveland. Hope you'll tune in. We only had two songs in that last half-hour set. I talk a lot, and so it's better that we don't have too much music happening underneath. We closed the set with Red Garland, with Leroy Vinegar, and Philly Joe Jones putting the pots on, that's for sure, from May 12th of 1977 at the Keystone Corner in San Francisco, from a recording on the Xanadu label called Keystones from Red Garland. And we heard Branislav Capers, Green Dolphin Street. Prior to that, underneath the majority of the calendar, we heard saxophonist Miguel Zeno from his 2025 release called Vanguardia Subterranea, live at the Village Vanguard. Zeno's quartet, Hans Glaschnik playing bass, Louis Perdomo playing piano, and Henry Cole playing drums.

We heard the composition by Jorge Luis Piloto called Perdoname. And he will be in Northeast Ohio to perform this week, Thursday night, at Edwin's Restaurant. We're going to start this next set with... Well, let's set this up a little bit. Everyone in the jazz world has been talking about the fact that 2026 would have been the 100th anniversary of the birth of two prominent jazz musicians, Miles Davis in May and John Coltrane in September. And a lot of radio people have done a lot of special things or are planning special things in conjunction with that. And a lot of music companies, record companies, if you will, are either re-releasing old stuff, releasing previously unreleased stuff, all sorts of things happening in and around those two anniversary dates. But one person who sort of slipped under the radar in 2026, who would have celebrated a 100th birthday in the year 2026, is the great Canadian pianist Oscar Peterson. His birthday was actually about 2 weeks ago. And the record company that manages a lot of his releases, Mack Avenue Records out of Detroit, put together a interesting release of previously unreleased material released around the time of his centennial. It's called Around the World, and features everything from singles and solo pieces, duos, and trio concerts recorded all around the world, everywhere from Auckland, New Zealand, to Basel, Switzerland, and to what we're going to hear, which was recorded at the Detroit Music Hall for the Performing Arts, August 30th of 1980. This is Oscar playing one of his more famous compositions, and listen to it. He gets into it, almost a boogie-woogie kind of a feel on the piano. His technique is unmatched. This is Oscar Peterson and his composition, Reunion Blues. 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

That's a organ trio from, of all places, Scotland. Guitarist Kevin McKenzie put together a trio known as Prime. Peter Johnstone is the young organist. He really knows his way around that particular instrument. Doug Huff is the drummer. From the recording called Prime Plays Standards, we heard a tune written by the late Sonny Rollins. It goes back to the mid-50s, based on the changes of I Got Rhythm, a piece called No Mo, from the trio known as Prime, led by guitarist Kevin McKenzie. Prior to that, we went to the New England area to hear Boston-based alto saxophonist Greg Abate and his quartet, his brand new release on the Summit label is called In the Moment. Most of the music was written during the pandemic, and he's able to release it to all of us now. It was a very serious time, although it produced some very serious woodshedding, both in terms of instrumental prowess and compositional depth. We heard a composition that was based on the old standard Out of Nowhere. Greg Abate called it Into Summer.

somewhere with Bill McConnell playing piano, Harvey S., the bassist, and Steve Johns, the drummer. Again, the new release on the Summit label called In the Moment. Prior to that, we went back to 1977 to hear music from Stan Getz. He made a recording for the Steeplechase label, which sat in the can, as they say, for quite a few years, and was released as an album simply called Unissued Session Copenhagen 1977. It was put out on the Steeplechase label. We got a copy released about 2 years ago for that, but it's new to WRUW. A quartet that included pianist Joanne Brackeen, bassist Neil Henning Ersted Pettersen, and drummer Billy Hart. From that, we heard a composition that's actually credited to Mercer Ellington. Don't know if he wrote it or if Dad wrote it and gave his son the credit for it. A piece called Blue Surge from Stan Getz. We heard a bass saxophone duet right before that, the brand new recording from bassist Linda Mahan Oh. She's joined by Chilean tenor saxophonist Melissa Aldana for a program of tunes, mostly standards, actually. The recording is called Beneath Lifted Skies. And from that, we heard a 1960 John Coltrane composition called 26-2. We began with Oscar Peterson from a recording that came out this year on the Mac Avenue label of previously unreleased live recordings, Around the World. Appropriate enough, the recording's called Around the World. From 1980 in Detroit, Michigan, we heard his solo piano version of Reunion Blues. It's a few minutes after 1 a.m. You're listening to the voice of Case Western Reserve University, WRUW-FM Cleveland. This is Jazz down by the Cuyahoga. My name is Jim Szabo. We will bring you, well, let's talk about some things first before we get off the dime here. You know, we are tremendously happy that you join us for these Friday evening, Saturday morning jams, jazz sessions. And you can listen to it one of three ways, one of which, we'll start there, doesn't mean you're listening to me on Friday evening or Saturday morning. You may not be. 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Click on that. It'll open up a little widget that'll allow you to listen. It'll show you the list of all the songs that are coming. And you can start it and stop it, and it's a wonderful way to listen to the programs of WRUW after the fact. Of course, if you're listening to us real time, you're doing that one of two ways. 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Just like folks in Ohio, four other states and two foreign countries are right now. Thank you so much for making this your entertainment choice. And for everyone, however you're listening to us, thanks for listening. We're going to do a vocal set now, beginning with a recording from veteran vocalist Denise Donatelli.

it's been a few years since she did a recording. She had one all ready to go back in 2024, but then she was diagnosed with breast cancer. And she went through her the various treatments, and she says she is free of that scourge and can give renewed attention to the music. And she's done that with this new recording called Take My Breath Away. It is a very eclectic set of tunes included, which I really like when singers do that. Last week we heard a tune that actually was written by the Earth, Wind, and Fire folks for Philip Bailey, who premiered it on one of his solo records. Here is a recording that actually was, the composition was written by jazz pianist and organist Larry Goldings. And he had, we have words from David Batteau for it. And unfortunately, it gives us a sentiment that, you know, one of these days we're going to have to be thinking about. Here's Denise Donatelli singing Summer's Gone Again. 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
3: 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Bands taking the stage around 2. 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

0: time on Mystery Detective Adventures. Our daring hero was investigating FCC regulations. Now we meet our detective on the case.
1: I've been looking into this so-called safe harbor, and I found that this program contains some material that may be considered indecent by some members of the listening audience. Therefore, I have concluded that listener discretion is strongly advised.
0: Tune in next time to find out the exciting conclusion of Mystery Detective Adventures.

that announcement because the piano player gets some. We close that vocal set with veteran Boston pianist Yoko Miwa and a young protege who she met in jam sessions around the Boston area. Her name is Michaela Shirley.

They've done a recording together. It's called The Midnight Hour. New release. And from that, we heard a composition from Antonio Carlos Jobim and Vinicius de Moraes called Modinha. Prior to that, we heard from vocalist Nicole Zaratis. She has a brand new ambitious recording called The Devil I Knew, a five-part suite dedicated to the love that went bad. And we heard a piece called Two Steps Back, The Overlap, featuring Donnie McCaslin playing tenor behind Nicole. Again, the recording The Devil I Knew. We heard from a vocalist, let me see here, who is from, where is she from here? One moment. She's from Toronto. Her name is Ali Nunez, spelled A-L-E. Ali Nunez. Her new recording is called Blue Room. It features Peter Bernstein playing guitar and Neil Swainson playing bass. From that, we heard a classic tune from Frank Perkins and Mitchell Parrish, which Cannonball Adderley had a bit of a blip on the screen on when he did it with Miles Davis under Cannonball's date, where Miles was a sideman. A tune called Stars Fell on Alabama. Just prior to that, we heard the collaboration between trumpeter Jim Rotondi and pianist and vocalist Dina DeRose. They've been working together for years. And this particular recording was made in, not quite sure when it was made. It was just released, but it was recorded 2 weeks before Rotondi unexpectedly passed away. It was recorded in Germany, where the two of them work at the Jazz Institute in Graz, Austria, for the summer. Danny Zeman playing bass, Mario Gonzi playing drums, called the Vienna Quartet. And from that new release called Out of the Past, we heard a composition, we heard a composition by Julie Stein and Leo Robin, You Say You Care, which goes back to the 1949 Gentlemen Prefer Blondes movie, actually. We heard from vocalist Kelly Green. Yeah, that's a real name, believe it or not. From a new release called Eat Your Greens for the New York-based vocalist. And she did an interesting medley of two tunes, Here and There, and Miles Davis's first composition named Milestones. Luca Sol Rosenfeld playing bass, Evan Hyde playing drums. Again, Eat Your Greens from Kelly Green. We began with vocalist Denise Donatelli. Her release called Take My Breath Away on the Savant label, with Larry Goldings writing the music for a piece called Summer's Gone Again. We have just about a half of one set left for you, and then Jerry Zocco will be in with a beat of the night. So get your dancing shoes on to dance all through the early morning hours. We'll start this next set with Minneapolis-based guitarist Paul Renz, who always seems to have Thelonious Monk on his mind. Last week's composition called Hubbub was very much Monk influence. Well, this one is much more obvious. Paul took Thelonious Monk's composition, Well You Needn't, and wrote his own melody on top of it and called the piece, Well You Couldn't, from the album Hubbub. This is guitarist Paul Renz. 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

That's the quartet of saxophonist Jeff Bradfield, clarinetist, in this case bass clarinetist, Ben Goldberg, pianist Myra Melford, and drummer Dana Hall from a new recording that we have on the Calligram label called Open or Close. That particular piece, live session, was called The Kitchen. We began that set of two with Paul Renz from his Hubbub release just out. His take on Thelonious Monk's Well You Needn't, he rewrote it a little bit and called it Well You Couldn't. Well, a lot of people could bring us jazz this evening, and they did this evening and this morning, and we appreciate it very much. And we will be back next Friday at 11 p.m. to do it all again. So until then, thanks for listening. So long, and assalamu alaikum.

0: Ladies and gentlemen, as you know, we have something special down here at Birdland this evening. A recording for Blue Note Records. When you applaud for the different passages, your hands go right over the record there, so when they play them over and over throughout the country, you may be someplace and say, well, that's my hand on one of those records that I dug down at Birdland.
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3: They said 2026 was the year of the machines. Artificial intelligence had overtaken every aspect of society. A surfeit of slop ran rampant over virtually every form of media. Humanity seemed powerless to stop it. But on September 12, 2026, humanity decided to fight back. 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Headlined by Mr. Gnome with our special guest, The Laughing Chimes, make this concert a clarion call to show that humanity will not be silenced by the deafening churn of mindless automatons. Food trucks will be on site throughout the day.
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Well, you've done it again. You have found the right show to listen to. Good morning, all you dance floor divas. I trust you have some comfortable shoes on. Jerry, why do you care about our shoes? Well, let me tell you. Because you're going to need them as I open up for the next 4 hours, the virtual dance floor. Club music presented in a club style format, all mixed together. It's what I do. I've been doing it for decades and decades, and as my back would tell you, decades. That's okay. I ignore it. I love it. The show is called Beat of the Night. I actually started doing this show back in the late 80s. Took a 25-year hiatus, and then I'm back on the air. Other things in life I pursued. Couldn't be on the radio at the same time. My name is Jerry Zoka, and you're going to be transported to the virtual dance floor. Now, I'm sure by now, probably every listener within the sound of my voice on planet Earth has heard about the passing of Dolly Parton, one of the great rays of light this planet has ever seen. There's no question about that. And now that she's on the other side, let's hope she can do more. Help get this planet in order. But not to be overshadowed by Dolly, we have another passing. Tim Curry. You've never heard of him. He was the star in the Rocky Horror Picture Show. Amongst many other movie credits he has. Which, fortunately, he wasn't pigeonholed into being just a transvestite. Because you couldn't really tell. He had all the makeup on and all the garb-wearing costumes in the Rocky Horror Picture Show. So, hey, he wasn't pigeonholed into just that kind of that character. Which is good for him. So, I'm going to be paying tribute to both of them as the show progresses for the next 4 hours with some songs that they actually sang. Well, Dolly, obviously. Tim Curry also sang. So I'll be playing a couple of both of their songs. So let's get the show started. Without any further ado, we'll get started with a song called La Fiesta Total by Garcia featuring El Orleta on Beat of the Night.

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1: You most certainly are. Some of the following material may be found objectionable by some members of the listening audience. Therefore, listener discretion is advised. The show is Beat of the Night. My name is Jerry Zoka. I go till 6 a.m. spinning live in the studio all this great club music. If you did not recognize that voice, that was the incomparable Patti LaBelle from 1979. Music is my way of life, as it most certainly was for her. They have it listed here as R&B soul. That was, honey, that was pure disco, okay? Please. They have it in the wrong category. Anyway, we finished with Alan Walker doing Diamond Heart. The extended mix, Candy Staten, best known for their song Young Hearts Run Free and a song called Victim, same LP as Victim. When You Wake Up Tomorrow, that was the extended 12-inch mix. I remember hearing that in the disco back in 1979. It was okay. It wasn't a huge hit, but, you know, it kept the dance floor going. And before that, I Do the Rock from Tim Curry. Best known for his portrayal of Frankenfurter in the movie Rocky Horror Picture Show, although the song was not featured in Rocky Horror Picture Show because it was released like 4 years after that movie came out. It was on his, his one and only LP that he released in 1979. I Do the Rock. That was the 12-inch mix. Tim Curry, as I mentioned earlier, passed away, I think, one day after Dolly Parton, right around the same time. In fact, my sister and I were having dinner the other day, and Tim Curry came up for some reason. I don't know why. And I said, is he, he's passed, isn't he? She goes, no, he's still alive. I'm like, oh, I know why. Because there was a Rocky Horror Picture Show documentary that is recently out, I believe, from the guy who wrote the movie. And they interviewed Tim Curry. He, unfortunately, had a stroke and was bound to a wheelchair. But he was still, you know, alive and kicking and everything. The next day, he dies. Uh-oh. Am I responsible? Uh-oh. Oh, no. But, yeah, that was kind of weird. Anyway, before that, Louis Master doing You and I and Garcia featuring El Orleta. Started off the show, La Fiesta. Next up, we have, going back to 1981, this is Sharon Redd. Song called Beat the Street. It was a reasonable hit, I remember. Back in 1981 at the dance, in the disco. Okay, let's keep it moving. Beat the Street, Sharon Redd on Beat of the Night.

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1: 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Therefore, listener discretion is advised.
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3: 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I love it.
1: Do you really? Don't tease me now. You really love it? My name is Jerry Zoka, and the show is Beat of the Night. I've been doing this show for a couple years now. Started originally back in the late 80s. Took a break. I'm back. Show goes till 6 a.m. with this great club music, all different facets of it. From classic to current, we just finished with, if you didn't recognize that voice, Michael Jackson's sister, LaToya Jackson. If you feel the funk, going way back to 1979, was a medium hit. Yeah, it wasn't a peak hour song, but definitely people stayed on the dance floor. Kelly Marie, now this was a floor packer. Came out in 1979 on an import only, and then it was finally released here in the States in 1980, a year later. Kelly Marie, Feels Like I'm in Love. That was the 12-inch mix, and oh boy, I remember running to the dance floor when that sucker came on. Chris Cuevas, C-U-E-V-A-S, I don't know how to say it. Hip Hop, Masters at Work, Dub Mix. And FAB2M, Fab2M, doing Disco Project. That was Pink Floyd's The Wall mashup. Sharon Red started off the last set here, going back to 1981. Beat the Street, that was a special vocal dub edit, because it is not that long. It's mostly, somebody mixed it together, the instrumental and the vocal. They did a good job. Well, let's keep the show going here. As we all know, Miss Dolly Parton passed this past week. Like I said, a great light on the planet Earth has left us an inspiration to us all. This is Jolene. This is a remake called the Dumplin' Remix by Dolly Parton on Beat of the Night.

Jump, jump, jump, jump, jump, jump, jump, jump, jump, jump, jump, jump, jump, jump, jump, jump, jump, jump, jump, jump, jump, jump, jump, jump, jump, jump, jump, jump, jump, jump, jump, jump, jump, 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

0: 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I love it.
1: Well, as a matter of fact, so do I. You are listening to Beat of the Night. My name is Jerry Zoka. And the show goes till, well, we're not even halfway through. It goes till 6 a.m. This great club music. Just finishing with, very abruptly, a song called Jump Jump Turbotronic. The extended mix, Digital Excitation doing Pure Pleasure. The rave mix, Paul Van Dyke before that, Foreign Angel. Candy Staten started off the last set here. Young Hearts Run Free, the Sergeant Slick remix. That gets you all caught up. Some of the following material may be found objectionable by some members of listening.

0: audience, therefore listener discretion is always advised. Hey, if you can't listen to us live on the air at 91.1 FM, your emergency radio, you can catch us on the web. 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Go into the archives and look for Beat of the Night. You can also listen to us live there. Just hit the live button, and guess what's coming up in a couple weeks? On September 12th, our yearly free festival here at the station out here at Mather Memorial Courtyard, Studio A-Rama. Just around the corner, a free music festival, music, food, all kind of stuff. And it's an all-day event. Goes, I think, to like 11 or 12 noon till about 9 o'clock at night. Maybe even later. Not even sure. It depends on the band. Lots of bands. Lineup is all live. Live music presented here. So come on down if you look for something to do on a Saturday. Again, that is Saturday, September 12th. Well, as I said earlier, We unfortunately had the passing of not only Dolly Parton, but Tim Curry, who was best known for his portrayal of Frankenfurter in the Rocky Horror Picture Show, which came out in 1976. And I remember going to the midnight showing of that back in the, well, I was too young in 76 to get in. I think how old was I? About 14? Somewhere around there, I don't know. Anyway, so here is his big hit from that song, Tim Curry, Sweet Transvestite on Beat of the Night.
1: How'd you do, I see you've met my faithful hand in hand. He's just a little broad dime, because when you knocked, he thought you were the candy man.

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0: I could show you my favorite obsession. 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

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So I'll remove the cause. 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

0: WRUWFM 91.1 Cleveland. We've got everything. Even things you didn't ask
1: for. When you're planning a new house with a water well, figure out the water supply first. Ideally, the well's location should prove access to an adequate amount of water and be sufficiently removed from contamination sources such as sewers, animal pens, roads, septic systems, and hazardous substances stored outside. The well should also be easily accessible for inspection and servicing. The National Groundwater Association offers more information about well systems, water quality, and groundwater protection at wellowner.org. That's wellowner.org.
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3: You most certainly are. It's just after 4 a.m. on a Saturday morning. Show is called Beat of the Night. And I go for 4 hours from 2 to 6 a.m. every Saturday morning. My name is Jerry Zoka, and I mix club-style music. Well, club music, all in a club-style format. Okay? Now, I'm about to offend you. Because this offended me. Let's go way back to the 1900s, the early 1900s. They used to have entertainment called vaudeville. Okay? And if the show or if the performer sucked, they had a thing called a stage hook where somebody would come with it. And I think the Apollo has it too. They're still using a stage hook. Somebody would go out there, it was a big hook. Big wooden hook, and they just pull them off stage. Okay, boo. Anyway, so back in 1992, this song came out. Okay, I used to play it to death. I absolutely love that song. Pack the dance floor every time. Okay, so the lead singer recently was performing, sponsored by some radio station, and this just is, you're going to hear this in a second, and you're just going to be like, what? Where's the stage hook? We need a stage hook, and it's so bad. It's almost like, you know, if an animal gets hit by a car or a horse has to be put down, you want to shoot it and put it out of its misery. Well, so this is the original. Okay, the nice voice. Here is the same dance singer. Now.

Oh, my God. Torture! Why is that person even on stage trying to sing that song? You're horrible. Yes, you had your day. Absolutely fabulous. But now, honey, please, you're embarrassing yourself. Not to mention the radio station that is sponsoring the singer up on stage. This radio station, whoever the programmer is or whoever put that together, should be stage hooked right off the air, please. Well, that's key. I'm getting off my soapbox now, if you know what that means. Back in the day, people, when they wanted to say something to the crowd, they got up on a soapbox so they could be higher than the crowd and they'd spill their guts or whatever they wanted to bitch about. So I'm getting off my soapbox, okay? But

found that on the internet, I'm like, oh God, I have got to play this for these people so they can hear how sad this is. Anyway, as we all know, Dolly Parton passed this past week. And this is a remix of 9 to 5, one of her biggest hits from the movie 9 to 5 on Beat of the Night.

0: I wasn't sure who I was, till I started listening to Beat of the Night with Jerry Zoka. Life now has purpose.
1: Some of the following material may be found objectionable by some members of the listening audience. Therefore, listener discretion is advised. And guess what? I'm taking my own advice right there. And I was offended by that last song I just played. Some a-hole DJ over in France put this song. I mean, there's a ver. I didn't. All right. So I found this on the net, downloaded it. I only listened to like 2 seconds of it. And I go, this is good. I'm doing. I didn't listen to the whole thing. I didn't know that some douchebag DJ's talking over this song. I don't know what he's saying in French, but who cares? It's offensive. And ruined the song. I was sitting here at the board. I so wanted to kill that song in the middle of it and shut that idiot up. But I'm like, all right, let's play it all the way through. I will get a mix of it without him in it. How dare he? Oh, my God. That was Kate Ryan doing a song called Disenchanté. French, I like to play music that's other languages as much as I can. Not that one, baby. Before that, Claudia Berry going back to 1979, Boogie Woogie Dancing Shoes, the original 12-inch mix here, released on Chrysalis Records. It was released the year before on Lollipop Records back in 1978. Jackie Moore, also from 79, doing a song called Helpless. Her big hit was This Time Baby, which has been sampled and people remixed it, and I'll play the This Time Baby, the original mix. That was from 1979, but I'll play that in another show. Before that, Dolly Parton, 9 to 5, the YOGA remix. I'm sorry, we're all sad to see that Dolly Parton has passed. But hey, life goes on. She's in a better place, I'm sure. I mean, she was quite the philanthropist, too. God bless her. She could do no wrong. All right, you're listening to Beat of the Night. My name is Jerry Zoka. The show goes till 6 a.m. In case you are looking for something to do on a Saturday, coming up on September 12th is our free F-R-E-E Studio-Arama, where we have live bands here right outside the station in the Mather Memorial Courtyard. It's an all-day event, family-friendly. Starts around 11 or 12 in the morning, goes till about 9 o'clock at night, 10 o'clock, somewhere in there. So it's an all-day event. You'll enjoy it. And we broadcast it over the air as well, too. So it's not just here in the courtyard. We simulcast it. All right. Let's see what else is going on here. Oh, so some future show themes coming up. Next week is going to be all trance music. Some great trance out there. New and classic, of course. And also shows coming up here before the year ends. An all disco show. So I'm going to edumacate you on some of this disco music and some of the songs nowadays that they've sampled from back in the disco era. And you'll be like, oh, I thought that was the original. No, my dear. This is the original. They took it from this and made this new song, which is fine. I have no problem with it doing that. Some of these people out there who have equipment and studio are able to get in a studio or even in their bedroom DJs who remix stuff. I absolutely love it. I really do. Some of them are so

freaking good. They're almost better than the original. Swear to God. But we'll get to an education here coming up. An all 80s show. Some great 80s music, club music, not the, you know, the same old music you hear from the 80s on the commercial radio stations, you know, Vogue or, you know, whatever. You're going to hear the club songs that really weren't played on the radio. Also, all 90s music show coming up. Some awesome 90s music. In fact, as the decades go by, as I live through them and I see how music peaks and valleys in the timeline, you know, so the 70s was a huge dance disco phenomena that happened. There was so much good music. The energy on the planet with disco music was just fabulous. And then it kind of died down. The 80s came along. I didn't think it had as strong as an impact on the dance scene as the 70s did. There was so much diversity in disco music. It was wonderful. And then the 90s came, and it was like being back in the 70s. There was so much great music and writing and artists just putting out so many hits in the 90s. And that carried over into the early 2000s. Then it kind of went into a valley again. And we haven't quite gotten out of the valley. There's some good stuff out there, no doubt about it. But we're not at those peaks like in the 70s and the 90s. I'm still waiting for that to happen. But so the 90s show will be coming up, so you'll get some really great peak music and club music, that stuff they don't play on the radio. And then all house music show coming up too. Lots of great house music. You know, back in the house started in the late 80s, early 90s, house kind of started coming around. 80s. And there was freestyle too. I'll do half a show for freestyle. But there was some good freestyle music too. Anyway, let's keep the show moving here. Enough babbling. The show's called Beat of the Night. My name is Jerry Zoka. You can catch us on the web at wruw.org. You can hit the live button there. Take us anywhere. There's shows archived for two weeks. The show is archived. So as soon as the show ends at 6 o'clock here in the morning, you'll be able to go back in time and listen to the show again. I don't know what the window is. Is it a second after the show ends, or is it an hour before it, you know, they formulate it on the server or whatever? I don't know. I've never actually gone on. But also on my Facebook page, Jerry Zoka, and beatofthenight.com, the shows are there. Every show, not just 2 weeks, but all the shows. So you can always go there, beatofthenight.com. This is Jose Ameniza, A-M-N-E-S-I-A. And you can also just go on the web and see all the songs because I put them all up here. This is called The Eternal. It's some trance music on Beat of the Night.

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4: 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That's me. You are listening to Beat of the Night. My name is Jerry Zoka. It's almost 5 o'clock in the morning on a Saturday on WRUW FM 91.1 Cleveland, your emergency radio 911. We just finished with Madonna, I Feel So Free. That's off of her Confessions 2 LP, which was released this year. Before that, Born to Be Alive, that is AI, all AI. Like I said, AI is creeping into our dance music scene. No idea who did it. I couldn't find out who put that together. Before that, Sash doing Mysterious Times, the Samus J extended mix. Fragma doing You Are Alive, the extended version. And that got us all caught up here. We got another hour to go till 6 a.m. I do this show every Saturday morning from 2 to 6 for 4 hours of this classic and current club music all mixed together. It's awesome. Next week, don't forget, all trance music coming up. So 4 hours of great trance music will take you on a nice spiritual journey. 2 weeks, well, I think it's 3 weeks from today. Saturday, September 12th is our free, open to the public, family-friendly studio-orama right here outside the radio station. We simulcast it. It's an all-day event. Hopefully the weather will cooperate. Mother Nature, are you listening? Be nice to us, okay? It's all outside in a courtyard here, right outside of Mather Memorial at the corner of Bellflower and Ford's Road.

Coming up next, Kato featuring John, song called Turn the Lights Off. Because it's almost time for bed. We got an hour to go before it's lights out, people, on Beat of the Night.

0: You're in the mix with Jerry Zoka.
1: Greetings, Earthlings. This is Sergeant Signals. When I'm in the nursing home, I like to dance naked to Jerry Zoka and Beat of the Night.
2: You know how sometimes you say, I just can't get enough of that. Well, I can get enough of that one. Sarge, I love you. You're great. We just finished with the Mighty Dubcats doing Just Another Groove. Ramming Speed before that, going back to about 84. When You Walk in the Room, that was import only, never released domestically. Fever before that, my theme song, Beat of the Night. I thought I'd play the actual theme song to this to my radio show as it appeared on the 12-inch. And then I re-edited it for the show. That came out in 1979 on Fantasy Records. I actually know the guy who did that song, John Hedges. He has since passed away. But yeah, he did that song. Nice guy. He was a DJ out in San Francisco in the disco era. Excellent. In fact, I flew out there. All right, so this is a great story. Listen up. So I'm a DJ. Okay, it's like 1986. Him and his boyfriend, John owned Megatone Records. And him and Marty Bleckman. So they would always have recording artists over their house and stuff. And they wanted, a friend of mine, John, is still a fabulous carpenter. And he can do all kind of great sculpting and design stuff. So they flew us out there to remodel their living room and dining room and kitchen to make it really fancy for artists and recording artists. We went out there anyway. So the story is, he was more into, you know, producing records and all that. And his DJ career, it was kind of waning. So he wasn't into that too much. He had a record collection of several 5,000 records. And he owned Megatone Records. So he had every 12-inch that Megatone put out. And I'd go downstairs to the lower part of their house when we weren't working on remodeling. I was out there for about a month, something like that. And play with his records and play around in the recording studio and stuff. And he goes, you know, I just don't want my records anymore. I almost had a heart attack. What? You don't want your records? I said, well, what are you going to do with them? He says, you want them? I'm like, oh my God, yes, I'll take them. So here's this DJ spinning records since the early 70s into the 80s. His record collection, I mean, records you just can't get. He gave me his whole collection. He's here, just take it. And I went into the Megatone Records warehouse, and he said, you know, take whatever record you want here. So I, like, got two copies of almost every 12-inch that Megatone put out. Not every single one, but, you know, and I UPS those. I boxed them up and sent them back home. Of course, I still have them. Yeah. Oh, wow. My record collection, I think, is up to about, I don't know, 18,000 12 inches, something like that. I don't know. Somewhere in there. It's a lot. And are they cataloged? Absolutely not. I know in my head what I have. Anyway, some of the following material may be found objectionable by some members of the listening audience. I'll tell you one other quick story. In fact, it is 1978, and I'm just getting started with my DJ career and collecting records. And, you know, I'm 17 years old, don't have any money. I'm working at a Bob's Big Boy, I think, as a cook. So, you know, you spend every dime you got. And I run into, somehow, the guy who was the Casablanca Records promotion guy for this area. And he invited me over to his house or warehouse. Or I can't remember. It's all vague. It's vague. It's all a blur. But he had all the 12-inch promos of all the Casablanca records that they were putting out back in the late 70s. I mean, and they're all perfectly organized in crates. And he had, like, you know, 20, 30 copies of every 12-inch promo. He said, to anyone you want, 75 cents a record. Oh, my God. And here I am, poor. I'm, like, trying to scrape together, like, $100 so I could buy as many 12 inches as I could for 75 cents. Come on. Give me a break. These are all the original promos. So I got $100 together and I bought 75 records. Of course, I had to buy two copies of just about everything. I still have them. Of course I have. It's like, wow, that's a... Just thought I'd share that story. It's a great story. How often does that happen in your career? Anyway, let's keep the show going. We got about 20, 25 minutes to go here. This is Lady Gaga, Abracadabra, the Guy Sherman remix on Beat of the Night.

Well, as usual, what happens at this moment in time on Saturday mornings? The show is coming to a close. Yes, the virtual dance floor is going to go away until next week, when we get another 4 hours of exciting club music on the airwaves of WRUW FM 91.1 Cleveland. My name is Jerry Zoka. The show is called Beat of the Night. 4 hours of club style music all mixed together from 2 to 6 a.m. I do hope you enjoy the show because I love doing it. It's important that you enjoy it, really. I mean, it means a lot. I try and mix as much different kinds of dance music together as I can. Don't forget, next week, all trance music, Studiorama coming up on September 12th. So you don't want to miss that. We just finished with Jackers Revenge doing Bittersweet. Ben DeLay doing The Boy Is Mine, which is the Monica song. Madonna doing Like a Prayer. OM doing Dulce Vita, my own edit. Mark Knight and Who doing Clap Your Hands. Lady Gaga started off the last set here. Abracadabra. Well, I ain't got a whole lot else to say. I'm happy to have tributed some Dolly Parton and Tim Curry. Both passed away this past week. They both will be missed. Trust me. But on the better note here, we're going to keep the show going. Not really. It's over. I'd love to keep it going, but hey, I got to get some sleep, people. Anyway, till next week, keep dancing.

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What good is music if it ain't possessing something sweet? Now it ain't the melody and it ain't the music. There's something else that makes this tune complete.

welcome to Diversified Inc. Right now, we're listening to Omar Sosa and the Falla Ehag Ali. Something from their album called An East African Journey. This is entitled Erobaba. Start off with Mr. Louis Armstrong and Duke Ellington's orchestra, and of course, Tommy Young in there too, with It Don't Mean a Thing. After that, Dorothy Dandridge gave us that old feeling off of Smooth Operator. Oymeka, from their release called Fine, gave us The Hope, La Esperanza. Family Underground was next with Let Me Feel Your Love, from a compilation called Senator Jones' Funky, Funky New Orleans. They came out in 2021. And right now, also from 2021, Omar Sosa. Thanks for joining us, sir, for all kinds of music on Saturday morning. Glad to be with you. And enjoy the music with you. Letting Robert the Programming Robot do the first hour here while I'm getting work done over in Studio A, finding more music for the WRUW library. And so, let's get back to enjoying just the music and not enjoying me talking. Talk to you later. Bye now.

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1: You're the best, baby. You're the best I ever had.

here for story of Red Hot Dan. And we're going to take this time to get you filled in on what we've been hearing since last we left you. We heard Richie Havens.

High Flying Bird off of Resume, the Best Of album. Aphorism with Naiti from an album of the same name. The Great Professor Longhair with Meet Me Tomorrow Night. It's from his Rock and Roll Gumbo release. Spaza was in there with Salomon City Kosra from Uprise. The Brianne Thomas band just gave us Since I Fell For You. And now, since I'm being very rude, talking over Fats Waller, I'll shut up.

Just in case you're feeling a little bit spacey, I probably shouldn't tell you that right now we're listening to something called Space Goddess. It's by Galen McKinney and McKinney Zone off of their Zoot Suit Funk release. Between that and the Fats Waller, Red Hot Dan, we heard Amp Fiddler along with Sly and Robbie with I Fell on the Wagon from Inspiration Information, Volume 1. 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

part of it just loves to learn. And another child grows up to be somebody you just love to burn. Mom loves the both of them. You see, it's in the blood. Both kids are good to mom.

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1: Here at WRUW-FM, things are just a bit simpler. The coffee's warmer, the fish always bite, and the air, well, the air is just the slightest bit fresher. Big city concepts like top 40 music and fancy advertising blocks, well, those are downright foreign to us. I tell them to get off my lawn, but the whole dang forest is my lawn. I can't very well see the whole forest. Heck, I could be in the forest right now for all I know. You know what? This is not important. 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More music, fewer hits.

If you're among the 34 million Americans who use well water, you may be pleased to know there's a fountain of information about the care and maintenance of your well available. Private well owners are responsible for their water systems. To help, the National Groundwater Association offers lessons on well construction, maintenance, water testing, and treatment. A video about well financing, an owner's manual, tip sheets, directories of helpful professionals, and answers to common questions. 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

I guess we've gone full circle there from butterflies to butterflies. It started off with something from New Long Road, their version of Elusive Butterfly of Love. It's off of a new album there. It's called Love Song. Back to all the stuff we've got in about the last week or so. After New Long Road, we heard from Carol Sokoloff with Free Spirits. That's off of her new album called A Change in the Weather. Collide gave us Woke, which is on an album entitled American Circus. After that, Chris St. John with Sometimes. He's from up in Canada. And we got Blueberry from Blueberry Dunes was the album that came from. And we just heard John Shane and Butterfly Wings from Odds. And Even So. That's a new one on Flying Records. 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Thank you for joining us. We go up until 9 o'clock on Saturday mornings. I'm bringing you all kinds of music. So we're going to press buttons and do that. We just, as a matter of fact, last night got in a new album by reed player Henry Threadgill, along with him on the album, is Vijay Iyer on piano and Daphnis Prieto on drums. The album is called 15. It's out on Nonesuch Records. We're going to be hearing something called I Wanted a Map. It's all here on Diversified Inc.

Her quartet. Jeff Bradford, Myra Melford, Ben Goldberg, and Dana Hall with something called Lonely Flowers. It's off of their new CD called Open for Close. Started off with Henry Threadgill from his new album 15, and I Wanted a Map. In between the two, we heard from Adam Rose and the Mountain Jazz Quartet with Fog Valley Sunrise off of their Holler Serenade. Coming up, get back to... Well, never mind. Victor Samalot has an album called Esperanza. This is called El Torero. We're here on Diversified, Inc.

0: Thank you, Dolly, for everything you've given all of us. We start out that set with Victor Semolot and El Torero. Maxine Sullivan off the album A Tribute to Andy Razoff. All the songs in the album had his lyrics. We heard Mound Bayou. And then we heard from Dolly Parton, of course, and Coat of Many Colors. Well, thank you for joining us this week. Christine's coming up at 9 o'clock, so we'll get out of here with a couple songs and wish you a very good week. Take care. Bye now.
1: We are America. We're some of yesterday.

WRUW 91.1 is proud to announce the return of Studio A Rama. 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
1: Give me Joan Jett with a shag haircut and a black eye. Give me Pat Benatar. 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Give me Alana Miles. Black Velvet, if you please. For Christ's sake, give me Ann and Nancy Wilson.
0: WRUW FM 91.1 Cleveland. We're a heartless bunch.

Alrighty. Hey guys, good morning. The time is 9.04 a.m. Stone Cold Bikini, about 4 minutes late today. But that's okay. We still have almost 2 hours left to play music. My name is Christine, and today, in case you're keeping track, August 29th, 2026. Can't believe it. We're almost done with August. Yesterday, did I go outside yesterday? It was gorgeous. It was beautiful. Luckily, I had a day off, and I got to enjoy it, and was able to put some music together, some ideas for today's show. A lot of oldies. I hope that's okay with you guys. And I, of course, will be playing at least, no, just one. One song sung by Dolly Parton. A lot of people have been playing stuff. In fact, I heard everything, what is the show? Everything But the Kitchen Sink? Colleen's show? I forget the name of it. Something Kitchen Sink. She played 3 or 4 versions of Jolene by different artists. It was amazing. Really liked it. And Wade just played some Dolly Parton, so... Yeah, it's so sad when we lose a good one, isn't it? But let's play some music today. If you have requests, go online to the website, to wruw.org, and make your request there. Keep it in the indie rock and pop, rock and roll genre, unless it's something super interesting. But I'm not going to play any more Dolly than what I've chosen, so no Dolly requests. Ed will be down here today. Woo-hoo. He's busy making noise in the background, dropping stuff, kicking boards. But I guess that's all I have to say. Let's get started.

0: democracy.
1: Alrighty. Hey guys, good morning. It is 9:21 a.m. In the background is a CD, a two CD set called Sound of the World.
2: The whole world?
1: I think so. Okay. A selection of the best music from around the world by BBC Radio DJ Charlie Gillette. There you have it. Something I grabbed to play in the background. Hey, we just heard everybody's new favorite band, including Tom's. Who's Tom, you ask? He's somebody who requested a song just as I started playing it. West Side Cowboy, Worried Age, is from their new release called It Goes On.
2: It's a good record. I like the whole thing.
1: Yeah, it is. I agree 100%.
2: Oh, sorry. I like almost the whole thing. What can I tell you?
1: Really? What song do you hate?
2: There's a real slow one that doesn't really tickle my fancy.
1: Yeah, it's towards the end. I agree. Before that, some Electro Lane, one of my favorite bands, Gone Under Sea, from their 2004 release called The Power Out. That came out on Two Pure Records. I don't know if Two Pure is still doing stuff. I'll have to look that up. Proceeding on something I just stumbled upon last night, actually, something from a band called Winter, and it's a record or a song with Winter and Tanu Kitchen.
2: Now you're making stuff up. That's okay.
1: No, the kids probably know what it is. The song's called Hide a Lullaby. It's from an album, a release called Adult Romantics on Windsphere Records. I thought that was a pretty good song.
2: I know that label.
1: Do you? Okay. Yeah. Then I'm not making stuff up.
2: No.
1: Before that, an old one from 1998 from the Pastels. They had an album called Illuminations, and they had an album called Illuminati. And they did some remixes of their songs. And this is a Jim O'Rourke remix of the song Leaving This Island. That was released on Domino Recording. We started the show with Jilly Ruin. Same old, every damn week. Every dang week.
2: If you changed it, everyone would wonder what the hell was going on with you. They would think that perhaps you'd been taken ill.
1: I have. Mentally. No. Hey, the time is 9:23, and I want to remind you guys that Saturday, September 12th, is our annual Studio Arama Music Festival. And you may have seen the postcards, the cool green and orange postcards laying around town. And headliners are Mr. Gnome and the Laughing Chimes.
2: That's a good top of the bill this year.
1: Yeah, we also have Knights, another sort of headliner, eh? The kids love them.
2: Well, I mean, you know, they're very established and very awesome.
1: Yeah, agreed.
2: And they're from right here in Cleveland, Ohio. But yeah,
1: that's cool. False Teeth, Cheap Easies, Cherry Yachtsman. I like their old stuff. Velocity Stacks, local
2: Darlings
1: boy band, really sort of like they're sort of like what are those boy bands? Backstreet Boys, all those bands.
2: NSYNC.
1: Yeah, Windswept Hair with Wind.

0: Swept hair. They remind me a lot of NSYNC.
1: Oh, well, yeah. They have a gal singing lead, so it's a little different.
0: Oh, I thought that was a dude. Tetraviolet and Relic are on the list. And this is all in the Mather Memorial Courtyard, sort of our backyard. It's a free all-day event. It starts at 2 p.m. Bring a blanket, bring some chairs, don't bring glass, don't bring alcohol. We'll have food trucks here. It's an all-day fun thing. Also, bring some earplugs if you're sensitive.
1: Yeah.
0: I know I am.
1: If you want to stay all day, you need a break and go to the Jolly Scholar.
0: Oh, yeah, the Jolly Scholar is sort of a co-sponsor of this. Not a sponsor, but a co...
1: All I know is they'll have it on their screens with sound.
0: They'll be simulcasting.
1: Mm-hmm. It's on the YouTube as well.
0: Yeah, and we're able to do all this because of your very generous donations during Telethon. We could put on this all-day music festival, so thank you. Thank you very much.
1: Oh, you weren't thinking.
0: I wasn't thinking you were. All right, we'll continue with the music. If you have requests, go online, wruw.org, and make your request there on the little request robot.
1: Meet Moop.
0: All right, let's play some more Stone Cold Bikini Radio Show.
1: Okay.
0: Does that make sense?
1: No, okay. But okay.
0: All right.

0: Everybody on the train.
1: I'm in the caboose, but as long as I'm on it, right?
0: Yeah. Hey, guys. Good morning. You're listening to Stone Cold Bikini. My name is Christine. Ed is on mic number two. Good morning.
1: Hey, Christine.
0: Ed.
1: Hi, how are you doing? How's it going?
0: Very good. Thank you.
1: Sorry.
0: Where are we? We just heard the Amps with Bragging Party from the Pacer album. It came out in 1995 on 4AD Records. That's Kelly Deal's band, right? Am I making stuff up?
1: Yeah, you know, you might be.
0: Kim Deal's band? It was one of the Deal sisters.
1: I thought it was the Kim, but I could be wrong.
0: You could be right.
1: Somebody else knows, but I'm not sure.
0: Everybody knows. Before that, The Real Janelle from Bratmobile, from The Real Janelle EP. I had that on cassette. That's on Kill Rock Stars. Came out in 1994, a year before the Amps. I almost think it was earlier than that. Preceding that, my new favorite song, Baby, by Panic Shack. It's also my friend Egan in Austin, Texas's new favorite song.
1: How did that happen?
0: She just texted me and told me that. This was the Baby Shack EP. Came out in 2022. Brace Yourself Records. And if you think, I never heard of that band, I have no idea who they are. If you are a fan of the TikTok, you've seen them dancing. They did this circle dance over and over on TikTok and got really big because of that. And I thought, oh, this band probably stinks. So then I listened to them. Nope. They're good. I think they're from Scotland or Ireland. They're from one of those Celtic countries, I believe. I'm probably wrong. They're probably from Spain. No. They are from a Celtic country because I heard them talk. Before that, The Magnetic Fields. No One Will Ever Love You. That's from the 69 Love Songs 3 CD set on Merge. Came out in 1999. And that's probably my favorite song this week on that set.
1: Is that right?
0: Yeah. No, I love that one. Preceding that, The Magnetic Fields doing the song Plant White Roses. There's a couple versions of that. One of them, he has one of the women in his band singing. But this is Stephen Merritt, I believe, singing. And it's from a various artists release on Merge called Rose of Teeth. I think it was their... Hold on one second. Sorry, I was choking on my spit. Year 5 of Merge Records release kind of thing.
1: And now it's year, what, 30?
0: 58.
1: It might be.
0: Where are we at?
1: I still can't believe Stephen Merritt sounded like that.
0: Yeah, he could be quiet and sweet.
1: You know, it's kind of like the difference between old Leonard Cohen and later year Leonard Cohen. Stephen Merritt has the same kind of change in his voice then.
0: You know who I'm not a fan of at all?
1: Leonard Cohen?
0: Yeah. I know, everybody loves him, whatever.
1: Sorry I brought him up then, Christine.
0: Don't bring him up around me.
1: I don't mean to be that guy.
0: He's creepy. Lily started off the set. Oh, I'm going to get so much mean email.
1: Yeah.
0: Lily started off the set with Ginger. A brief History of Amazing Letdowns is the name of the album. Came out in 1994. Lots of 90s today.
1: So the Amps was in fact Kim Deal.
0: Oh, okay, thank you.
1: Just to close the loop on it, that's all.
0: Sorry, I appreciate you telling me that. Why did I think Kelly? It sounded like him.
1: I don't know.
0: By the way, you are listening to WRUW FM 91.1 Cleveland, and we are broadcasting from the campus of Case Western Reserve University in Cleveland, Ohio.
1: Students are back in school?
0: Yeah, they're running around campus doing their thing.
1: Whatever it might be.
0: It's a lot of things. A lot of smarty pants things. Okay. Is there anything I want to say? I don't think so.
1: I'm unsure. I see today is scooter day. That makes me happy.
0: Yeah, I rode my scooter in because I thought parking would be an issue, and it's always easy to park the scooter.
1: I don't, you know, if it were me, I know what I would do, but I don't think you would do this. If, like, parking was an issue, I just pulled right up to the damn door right here.
0: In my scooter?
1: Yeah.
0: In my scooter. On my scooter?
1: Well, that too, yeah.
0: I know a scooter rider that does a show here, or I'm not sure she's still doing a show, but she used to park her scooter by the door.
1: Yeah, I would do that. That's not your style, though.
0: No, I like to follow the small rules.
1: The big ones, not so much.
0: Not at all. I'll murder somebody, but I'm not going to.
1: Hey,
0: know,
1: as long as everybody understands
0: jaywalk.
1: That about.
0: I'm not going to jaywalk.
1: As long as everybody understands that about you, I think they're ahead of the game.
0: Yeah, that's a bad person. It's like that. I'm afraid. All right.
1: Like you?
0: Yeah.
1: I don't think so.
0: No.
1: But I just.
0: It's true.
1: You know, I have a. I'm tempted to go outside and just move your scooter to in front of the door, just to do it. Why not?
0: Don't do that.
1: Okay. But I have a tempting. I will resist it, though. I'm tempted.
0: I'm trying to figure out which record to play next.
1: I can see that. You're shuffling. A lot of shuffling through physical media over there.
0: No.
1: Records, CDs, cassettes.
0: Well, hold on.
1: Mini discs.
0: The song I'm going to play, one of my friends hates, and he's going to turn off his radio. But I really like the song, so we're going to play it.
1: Well, that's the goal.
0: Here we go.

0: All right. Hey, good morning. It's 10:26 a.m. Duh. Oh, hello. Uh-oh.
1: Watch it.
0: Hello. 10:27, actually. I made a mistake.
1: Don't you like this background music?
0: I actually like the music a lot, but it's hard to talk over.
1: Because you want to listen to it.
0: Yeah.
1: Well, I mean, I can see you keep swaying over there.
0: Yeah, I do.
1: You know, you're swooning, actually.
0: I'm like windswept.
1: Are you now?
0: Yeah, we just heard a band called Windswept with Windswept Hair.
1: Who are they?
0: I don't know. The song is called Find a Way. The album's called Hanging by a Thread, and they're on Clubhouse Records. They're going to be performing live tonight.
1: What?
0: Yeah, Cleveland Heights has a, what do we call it, Heights Hop?
1: I think so.
0: And all kinds of bands play all over Lee Road, different locations. And I know it's Sophia La Gourmande at that's on Lee Road. You'll find it. Just follow your nose. It smells great in there. With Windswept Hair, are they playing there? Let's see. I believe they're playing there. Yes.
1: Sophia La Gourmande. I can't even say it.
0: Yeah, at 6 p.m. tonight. It says they are honky tonk. No, it says they are indie rock. What, you got something to say?
1: No, I was just going to say, there's other bands all over the place, too,
0: right?
1: Oh,
0: it's amazing. Yeah, it's Stone Oven, it's Huntington Books, or Hexagon Books. Excuse me, am I right that they're at Si Vous Plaît? I'm so confused here. Well, walk around Cleveland Heights, you'll find them. Are you getting a text from the band now?
1: Well, is this, I don't think it's spelled this way. It's Si Vous Plaît?
0: Si Vous Plaît.
1: Si Vous Plaît?
0: Est-ce que tu parles français, Ed?
1: Un peu.
0: No, non peu. Yeah, they're playing at the Gourmand.
1: No.
0: Where are they playing? Si Vous Plaît. Si Vous Plaît. It's right next to Gourmand. It's all Frenchy French. It's all there.
1: So it's like the French Quarter of Cleveland Heights.
0: Yeah, that's what it is. But on Lee Road, all these bands will be playing. You walk around, you'll discover all kinds of music. Music like with Windswept Hair, with their song we just heard, Find Way, from Hanging by a Thread, like I said.
1: What are, like, the hours today for the whole thing? Isn't it, like...
0: Let me take a look.
1: 11 to... It starts at 11 and ends at 11? So there's stuff all day
0: Saturday,
1: long?
0: Saturday, 11 to 11, yeah.
1: I'm on a website called futureheights.org/musichop.
0: Yeah, that's a good place to be.
1: And that would give you all the information you need.
0: Yeah, these bands are Noble and Cedar Lee. Tomorrow, there's going to be bands on Coventry from 12 to 4.
1: Taking over.
0: Music everywhere, baby.
1: In the Heights.
0: Yeah.
1: The Heights is happening.
0: And I believe it's mostly free, but it's a good thing to support these locations that are having the bands.
1: Because they're mom and pop businesses.
0: Yeah, they really are.
1: The fabric of the city.
0: Yeah, McDonald's isn't having a band there. So.
1: Not this time.
0: All right, where
1: Not
0: are
1: ever.
0: We? What else do we hear?
1: I don't know. You have
0: okay.
1: to tell me.
0: I will.
1: Thank you.
0: Stop talking. Dear Nora. Before with Windswept Hair, since you went away from the album, we'll have a time.
1: I would have seen them play.
0: I know, if you went to San Francisco and
1: but
0: you
1: I
0: get
1: didn't
0: all
1: go.
0: Sick because you are anti-vax.
1: Oh, man. What? Don't even say that out loud. That's not even funny.
0: You don't worry about it now. Before, no, you, I know, Ed, you're smarter than
1: had
0: that.
1: Had like 300 shots since 2021.
0: Yeah, but those are mostly rabies. Before Dear Nora, you heard The Clean with Anything Can Happen from their compilations EP. Preceding that, a request for some King Cruel with the track Seaforth. That was a good song. I didn't know that song at all. That's from 2023 on Matador. Thank you for that request. That's from an album called Space Heavy. Before that, The Adler Set.
1: Yeah, I would have seen them too.
0: Ed would have seen them too if he'd been able to go to California.
1: If I didn't have rabies again.
0: If you didn't have rabies again. I played the track Langer in the Balcony from their last album called How I Learned to Write Backwards. Came out in 2002. Preceding that, Scrawl from 1988, you heard Let It All Hang Out from the He's Drunk album. Before that, Samira, Mount St. Helens from her 2000 Advisory Committee release. And we started off the set with This Is the Kit with By My Demon Eye. A demo sort of version of it, which is beautiful. That's from 2018 on Rough Trade.
1: I'm getting texts asking me if I'm anti-vax.
0: Oh, I'm sorry. No, Ed's smarter than that. No. I'm just being a jerk. Imagine that. All right. Are you okay, Ed?
1: I'm fine.
0: Oh, he's mad at me. I'm sorry.
1: No, I'm not mad at you.
0: I was only kidding. Jeez Louise, everybody knows you're better than that.
1: Well, people can't see your sarcastic face when you're kidding on the radio.
0: Lucky them.
1: Well, they don't know what they're missing.
0: Yes, they do. All right, let's play some feelies.

0: right, guys, we're pretty much to the end of Stone Cold Bikini. You just heard The Head Coat Tease covering The Jam, yeah, with Teenage Kicks from Punk Girls. Came out in 1997. Before that, Belle and Sebastian, Judy and the Dream of Horses from their release from 96 called If You're Feeling Sinister. Before that, Yellow Tango, Barnaby, Hardly Working. That's from a release, a two-album set on Matador called Genius Plus Love Equals Yellow Tango. Lots of cool covers on that album, or that set, rather. Before that, The Concrete's covering Who Did Miss You, Ed?
1: The Rolling Stones.
0: There we go. Covering the Rolling Stones from their 2005 album, Lay Your Battle Axe Down. And we started the set with the Feelies covering Velvet Underground with What Goes On from their Only Life release from 1988 on A&M Records. I was asking Ed off the air, like, why weren't they bigger? Why weren't the Feelies bigger? Why weren't they, like, U2 big? I mean, they're so good.
1: The world is a strange place.
0: It certainly is. And remember at the beginning of the show, I was talking about Dolly Parton, and I'm going to play a song that she covered. Or did a version of. I think she got guff for it at first because it's a air quotes, man song. But I'm going to play that, and I might sneak one more song in. So, I'm sad about Dolly. I wasn't a huge fan of her music, but I was a huge fan of her as a person, for sure.
1: Same here.
0: So let's do that, and I'll see you guys next Saturday. I may have guests. We'll see if they actually show up. And, Ed, you have a show tomorrow morning?
1: Tomorrow morning at 8 o'clock, Chasing Infinity. Please join in.
0: I'll join in.
1: Heights Music Hop today.
0: Oh, yeah.
1: Studiorama in 2 weeks.
0: So much going on.
1: End of the summer, man.
0: All right. Here's some Dolly.

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0: That was perfect.

When you're planning a new house with a water well, figure out the water supply first. 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
1: 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Every Saturday at 11, we bring you the Music Gallery. 2 hours of folk and roots music heard from 11 till 1. My name's Jimmy Wilson, and I'm your host for the show. We lost a country music great this week. Dolly Parton passed away at age 80, and so this week's show will be devoted to Dolly and her 60-year career of making music. We'll hear Dolly singing quite a few of her own songs and also singing some songs from other sources, and other performers as well doing Dolly songs. In fact, we'll start the show with three of those. All three of these come from a tribute to Dolly Parton called Just Because I'm a Woman. The first one is Alison Krauss, and we'll follow that with Joan Osborne and then Shania Twain. I think you'll recognize all three songs.

Dolly Parton's Coat of Many Colors from very early in her career. This version from Shania Twain with Alison Krauss providing the harmonies on that. Joan Osborne before that with Do I Ever Cross Your Mind? And we heard Alison Krauss doing her version of 9 to 5, one of Dolly Parton's very biggest hits. And all three of those come from a collection on Sugar Hill called Just Because I'm a Woman, The Songs of Dolly Parton. We're remembering Dolly Parton on the show this week. Dolly grew up in poverty and still managed to teach herself to play guitar and was really dead set on becoming an entertainer very, very early in her life. By the age of 10, she was already performing publicly and on television locally. And the day she finished high school, well, the very next day she headed to Nashville and began her career initially as a songwriter, wrote songs that became moderate hits for a number of different artists. But she also wanted to be a singer. Her singing career was touch and go for the first few years until she met up with Porter Wagoner. And the duets they recorded together were hugely successful. The very first song they recorded together was a very big country hit, went to number one on the charts. It was a song written by a young songwriter named Tom Paxton. Might seem surprising, but his beautiful love song, The Last Thing on My Mind, was their very first hit. I'll play you a version of that here in just a moment by Dolly by herself, but first I will play you one from Porter and Dolly. They came along just a few years later. This one is called Just Someone I Used to Know.

That is Dolly Parton singing Tom Paxton's beautiful love song, The Last Thing on My Mind. It was one of her very first hits, recorded with Porter Wagoner back in the late 1960s. This version, though, comes from a tribute to Doc Watson. It's an album called I Am a Pilgrim, Doc Watson at 100. And Dolly contributed that version of Paxton's song to that collection. 25 years ago, Dolly performed at Doc's Merlefest, and Doc and Dolly came out on stage together and performed that song, The Last Thing on My Mind. Before that, we heard from Porter Wagoner and Dolly Parton, and a song called Just Someone I Used to Know that was quite a big hit for them, I think probably early 70s by that time. You're listening to the Music Gallery, and we are remembering Dolly Parton. I mentioned that her singing career took a little time to get off the ground, and I'm going to play you three songs from early in her career. The first one from long before she met Porter Wagoner, when she was recording for Monument Records. That was her first contract, and they were pushing her in a pop music direction, so a little different material than what we would normally expect from her. But Porter Wagoner and she worked together, not just on their duets, but he kind of managed her career and tried to help her become successful as a singer on her own. And he encouraged her to record a song that comes originally from Jimmy Rogers, and she does quite a nice version of it. Didn't become a huge hit or anything, though it has remained pretty well known. The song is called Mule Skinner Blues. But her very first hit was a song called Joshua, and we'll play that one for you, too. First, though, this from her very early recording, a piece called

That is a song called Joshua, and it was Dolly Parton's very first hit on her own without Porter Wagoner. And before that, we heard her version of Mule Skinner Blues. Comes originally from Jimmy Rogers from back in the late 20s, early 30s, and Dolly Parton doing a really nice version of it, I think. That was very early in her career. We started that with a song called Puppy Love. She recorded that for Monument Records, and they were trying to get her to record pop songs. They thought her soprano voice was too high to do country music, so they pushed her in a different direction. Fortunately, she managed to find her way back to country before too much longer. You're listening to the Music Gallery on WRUW. My name is Jimmy Wilson, and we are remembering Dolly Parton. In 1999, Dolly did something that certainly endeared her to me and to this program. She made an album called The Grass Is Blue, and indeed it was something of a bluegrass album. Not all of the songs were bluegrass songs, but they were all done in a bluegrass style, and she recorded it for Sugar Hill Records, which is certainly a bluegrass label. I'm going to play you a song from that album and then a couple from the next two albums that came after. She made three bluegrass albums in a row. The second one was called Little Sparrow, and that was certainly the most successful of the three, and I'll play you some music from that one as well. So we'll start with one that is most definitely a bluegrass song. It comes from Flat and Scruggs. And then we'll hear a couple of Dolly's own songs from that second album, Little Sparrow. And then from her third bluegrass album, a song that is not bluegrass at all. And you might not have ever expected to hear it performed on bluegrass instruments, but I'm sure you'll recognize it. The first one, though, from Flat and Scruggs, is called I'm Gonna Sleep With One Eye Open.

Dolly Parton has never been afraid to take songs from outside the world of country music and bring them in, and that's exactly what she did with Led Zeppelin's Stairway to Heaven, recording it with bluegrass instruments on her album Halos and Horns. And before that, a piece called Marry Me, that comes from her album Little Sparrow, and kind of a tongue-in-cheek song with some old-timey kind of feel to the instruments behind her on that one. And her song Little Sparrow, the title track to that same album before that. We started with I'm Gonna Sleep With One Eye Open from her album The Grass Is Blue. It's the Music Gallery here on WRUW. My name is Jimmy Wilson, and I'm trying to take a good look at the music of Dolly Parton. Remember her on the show this week. We lost her at age 80 a few days ago, and she left us with some great, great music, so I'm trying to review as much of it as we can on the show this week. Up next, let's turn to some other artists doing songs of Dolly's. This next one is a song that Dolly recorded in about 1975, and she was still working with Porter Wagoner then. Porter decided to give the song to Emmylou Harris and ask her to record it. Dolly was not real pleased. In fact, Dolly's own version of it didn't come out until 20 years later. So this is the Emmylou Harris version of a Dolly Parton song called To Daddy.

We are remembering Dolly Parton today on the Music Gallery on Northeastern Ohio's Radio Alternative, WRUW-FM, 91.1 Cleveland, broadcasting from the campus of Case Western Reserve University.

From Mindy Smith's very first album, One Moment More, her version of Dolly Parton's song, Jolene. And you may have recognized Dolly's own voice contributing to the choruses there towards the end of the song. Before that, Coral Egan and her version of Dolly's song, The Grass is Blue. That comes from the soundtrack of a film that I think may have been released only in Canada, a song called The Year Dolly Parton Was My Mom. And that soundtrack featured a number of different artists doing her songs, this one from Coral Egan. Before that, we heard from Mark and Maggie O'Connor from their album Life After Life and a song called Wildflowers from Dolly Parton. Another Dolly Parton song before that from the Waylon Jennies. Their album 15 included her song Light of a Clear Blue Morning. We'll hear Dolly herself do that song before the show's out today. Got a couple of instances of songs that'll be repeated. Not too many, but one or two. We started that group of songs with Emmylou Harris and Dolly's song To Daddy. That is from Emmylou's album Quarter Moon in a 10-Cent Town. Came out about 1976 or 77, I guess, and Dolly's own version didn't come out until a compilation album in 1995. Well, you heard Dolly's voice turn up on Mindy Smith's version of her song Jolene. Dolly had a way of doing that, turning up on other people's records, and I'm going to play you a few examples of that coming up here. The first one comes from Norah Jones.

That duet is Vince Gill and Dolly Parton together, and one of her best-known, best-loved songs, I Will Always Love You. That comes from Vince Gill's album Souvenirs, and he decided to record Dolly's song and asked Dolly to help him sing it. That's I Will Always Love You. Before that, Linda Ronstadt and a traditional song called I Never Will Marry from her album Simple Dreams. She invited Dolly Parton to come in and sing harmony with her on that one. Chet Atkins before that, and Dolly's song Do I Ever Cross Your Mind. That's from an album called Guitar Man, and as you heard, he had Dolly come in and sing with him on that one, and they seemed to have some fun there in the studio recording that. Before that, Renee Fleming with Bela Fleck, and an album that just came out this year called The Fiddle and the Drum, Dolly Parton.

and joined Renee Fleming on the traditional song In the Pines. And we started with Nora Jones, Creepin' In, from her album Feels Like Home, and Dolly Parton taking the duet vocals with Nora Jones on that one. You're listening to the Music Gallery on WRUW. Got time for a bit more music, and I've got a few more Dolly Parton songs to play for you. In that last group of songs, we heard Linda Ronstadt and Dolly Parton putting their voices together. The two of them, along with Emmylou Harris, made a couple of albums of beautiful country music, one in the late 80s and the second one in the late 90s. They called themselves Trio. So the album was just called Trio, and the second one was called Trio 2. And I'm going to play you a song from the first one. This is a song that Dolly first recorded with Porter Wagoner some years earlier. But the trio make a beautiful, beautiful version here of the song, Making Plans.

family and my childhood, but everybody in the Smoky Mountains was not kin to me. I know you're thinking that about now, but the ones that weren't, well, they seemed like it. They all seemed like family. We had a lot of good neighbors, and here's a song that I wrote about an old man that I grew up knowing, loved, and lived up in the woods not far from us. And of course, he had a bunch of old hunting dogs. He lived by himself. He had real long beard and real long hair. He looked kind of scary. Mama didn't like for me to go up there. She said he stunk. I said, well, Mama, we do too. And we did. But anyhow, she was afraid he had a drinker problem. And I'd heard her say that when I was a kid. You know how your little kids will just say anything they hear. So I asked him one day, I said, Applejack, do you have a drinking problem? He said, no. That's the easiest thing I've ever done. But anyhow, in all seriousness, I did love him, and he taught me a lot of stuff about a world outside the Smoky Mountains, because he'd been in the war, so he'd been on airplanes and ships and trains. I loved that about him, but mostly I loved the fact that he played the banjo, and he taught me, and years after he was gone, I wrote this about him. By the apple orchard in this little old orchard shack. His real name was Jackson Taylor, but I called him Applejack. The old Applejack was loved by everyone he ever knew. Of course Applejack picked apples, but he picked

Another surprise came along from Dolly Parton just a few years ago. 2023, she put out an album called Rockstar that featured her in rock settings with a lot of different artists joining her. I played you a song that goes all the way back to 1963. Dee Dee Warwick, who is Dionne Warwick's sister.

Dee Warwick recorded it back in 1963. The better known version, of course, was Linda Ronstadt's version in 1974. But Dolly Parton in 2023 asked Emmylou Harris and Sheryl Crow to sing it with her, the song You're No Good. And before that, from an album made in 1996 called Treasures, Dolly Parton recorded a song written by Billy Sherrill. It was a big hit for Charlie Rich back in the 60s, Dolly's version of Behind Closed Doors. From a live album called Live and Well, Dolly gave us a song called Applejack about a fella who lived near her when she was growing up. And we started with the trio, Dolly Parton, Linda Ronstadt, and Emmylou Harris, and Making Plans. And I actually played that from a collection called The Complete Trio Collection that featured both of their albums, plus a number of outtakes and alternate takes. You're listening to the Music Alley. We are getting down towards the home stretch now. I've got time for just a little bit more music, and I definitely want to play a few more things. Dolly Parton was always sort of a folk singer as well as a country singer. She knew a lot of traditional material and grew up with a lot of it. So I'm going to play you a couple of examples of more or less folk songs. One of them is one that she wrote, and she performs it in a very stripped-down version. Way back in 1971, she recorded this song, and that's the third one I'm going to play for you. The second one I'm going to play for you is a song from an album called Smoky Mountain DNA. It's Dolly Parton and Family. And we'll hear her version of a song she wrote called My Tennessee Mountain Home. But we'll start with an album called Those Were the Days. This is one she made just after that bluegrass period. And she recorded quite a few folk songs on here, more or less folk songs. There was a Cat Stevens song, for example, and a Joni Mitchell song, and a couple of Pete Seeger songs, including this one, Dolly's version of Where Have All the Flowers Gone?

0: A very early demo version of Donnelly's song My Blue Tears. That was recorded back in 1971. And then just a couple of years ago, in 2024, she put out an album called Smoky Mountain DNA, recorded with her whole family. And we heard My Tennessee Mountain Home from that one. And from an album in 2005 called Those Were the Days, Where Have All the Flowers Gone? And Dolly was joined by Leanne Womack and Nora Jones on that track. That is all the time I've got on the show this week. I've got another Dolly Parton song to play for you to close things out. I'll be back next Saturday at 11. I'm sure we'll have plenty of new music to play by then. Stick around for It's About Justice coming up at 1. Don't forget Steve's Folk Monday at noon and all the rest of our great Roots music shows on the station. You can find out when those shows are on or any other show you might be interested in by visiting our website at wruw.org. I'm going to close with a song that Dolly Parton just put out this year. It came out about 6 or 7 months ago. It's a song that she recorded early in her career, and many others have recorded it as well. It's a song of optimism, and I think she felt like a little optimism was needed this year. So she re-recorded this song with Lainey Wilson and Reba McEntire and Miley Cyrus and Queen Latifah, all joining up with Dolly Parton on Light of a Clear Blue Morning. I'll see you next week.
1: You know, we're living in troubled and uncertain times.
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1: But we can't let the darkness win.
2: It's time to wake up.
1: Yes, because I can see the light of a clear blue morning. Can you? It's been a long, dark night.

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0: 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Well, good afternoon, everybody, and welcome to It's About Justice, A Voice for the Unheard. As I always say, I am Merle, and I am so glad to be joining you this afternoon. Before I move on, let me remind you that the views and opinions expressed on this show are only those of the host and guests and are not necessarily the views and opinions of WRUW or management. 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Those of you who know me and know It's About Justice know that I am a teacher. I taught 40 years in Cleveland, and so therefore I always gravitate toward wonderful teachers. And my guest today is going to be the Ohio Teacher of the Year, Danae Pinkney. Danae, thank you for joining us. Oh my goodness, I am so excited. Folks, I'm no longer on the State Board of Education, but during my last month, we were able to celebrate the Ohio teachers, the finalists for the Ohio Teachers of the Year, and I was able to meet Danae, who is actually the Ohio Teacher of the Year. And when I heard her speak and saw her cry, because she loves what she does so much, I said, oh my God, she's got to be on It's About Justice. So I'm very pleased to have her. You will be hearing some announcements and things at the end of the show, so hang in there, everybody. Danae, I am really, really excited to be talking to you this afternoon. The folks who listen regularly know that I always deal with the backstory for my guests because I want them to get to know you even as little Danae. So when you were little, did you always want to be a teacher or did you want to be something else?
1: I always wanted to be a teacher. So I always joke and tell people like the teacher was always the foundation of who I wanted to be, but I definitely wanted to be other things and a teacher. So I wanted to be a teacher that sang, and I wanted to be a teacher who was also an actress. And I also wanted to be a teacher that was an author and an artist, but every time I wanted to be a teacher for sure.
0: I love it. So have you been able to accomplish all those things, singing and acting and writing and so forth?
1: Yeah, in small ways, nothing big scale. As I got older, I realized I wasn't that great at singing. I'm probably much more a member of the choir than the soloist, and I had to lean into that.
0: Okay.
1: And then I definitely am still kind of interested in pursuing a little bit more in the world of drama. Not sure how or when I would go about doing that, but that's, you know, life is long. I got a lot of time. So.
0: Yeah. You know, and I'm an actor, and so maybe we'll have a little conversation about that. You know, I was a theater minor in college. So, I love acting, but we'll have a conversation. So I was reading some things that you wrote. You said that you used to teach your siblings and your stuffed animals.
1: Yes. So I grew up with my three younger siblings, and my dad was in the military. My mom was, up until I was like 7 or 8 years old, pursuing her own degree to become a teacher. And so it meant a lot of me being mom and dad at home with the kids. Mm-hmm. And so, you know, outside of making sure they did their homework, getting food ready, I also made sure that I was playing with them because I was still a kid. And a lot of times what that play looked like was me setting up fake desks and giving them assignments. And they didn't always want to do it, but...
0: Okay.
1: I was the boss.
0: And I love that you also included your stuffed animals in the class.
1: Oh, yeah, because I had to have a full class. It wasn't challenging enough to only have three students. I needed four.
0: That means you were good even when you were little. I love it.
1: I hope so.
0: So did your mom become a teacher?
1: My mom is a teacher. She still teaches now. She's teaching in Euclid, Ohio. She teaches math and science for middle school.
0: I love it. So where did you grow up in Cleveland?
1: I didn't. So we moved around a lot with me being an Army brat.
0: Yeah.
1: And so from I was born in Youngstown, Ohio. By the time I was two, we had started moving. So I was in North Carolina, Fort Bragg area for about 10 years. Then we went to Texas and Fort Hood area. Moved back to South Carolina in the Fort Jackson area until I was in junior high school, and when we moved back to Ohio in the Toledo area.
0: Okay, I've always wanted to ask this of an Army brat. How challenging was it for you to make new friends in the new schools that you attended?
1: So I think that I'm a pretty extroverted person and I'm really friendly. So it wasn't too tough for me. I will say the more difficult part was recognizing how to be a good friend for the long haul when I became an adult, because I was so used to relationships not really lasting that long and eventually fizzling out. And so having to learn how to just maintain and stay in those. I think I'm great at short-term relationships. I worked in the service industry for a long time too, and it's just like I love meeting people, hearing their stories, and then keeping it moving. And
0: They're
1: that's
0: like,
1: something I have.
0: your story's going a little bit too long. I got to go out, get out of here. So,
1: Oh, it's
0: wow.
1: been a work.
0: Now, something else I also noticed in reading what you wrote, you mentioned that you were the only black student in your high school.
1: Yeah, so it was a huge shakeup for me, because being in military schools from, preschool all the way through fifth grade, it felt like I was always a part of the American ideal. Our schools were very diverse. My first teacher in kindergarten was a black woman. It's just that was what I was used to. Our classmates would have just come back in from different countries, or their parents would be somewhere else. My dad spent a lot of time in Korea. And so we just had this different global worldview. And so when we moved back to Ohio, one, I was shocked by the difference in how we addressed U.S. history compared to this in North. But then it was a new type of discrimination that I was facing that I wasn't used to. I had absolutely experienced discrimination being in the South, but it was very much more overt, and you knew what it was, and there was no question. And then we got up to the North, and it was, well, we don't really know if you're that smart, or I don't know who determined that you should be in honors class. I don't know. Maybe you should just be here. I hear what you're saying, but I don't know. The test, we don't have those same tests. And so it was a lot of just having to fight for who I am and what I am. Once I got up to Ohio. And by the time I was in high school, there was absolutely a clear difference in the higher level classes. And so a lot of those times I was the only black student in my classes, especially in like your honors classes at that time, your advanced courses. So yeah, I felt like in a lot of ways I was fighting for my life.
0: And you made it through. Talk about the curriculum, the literature. Did you see yourself in the books in these schools, or did you're wondering, why isn't my face in here? Talk about that.
1: I definitely didn't see myself in the literature. The literature that we covered in school, if there were black characters, they were enslaved or otherwise being oppressed. So you had your To Kill a Mockingbird, your Of Mice and Mittens, or you just weren't in the story at all. And so thankfully, my dad is a very military but also militant, like black man, loves blackness. And so 8 years old, my dad gave me the autobiography of Malcolm X. So
0: Wow.
1: I,
0: No wonder
1: yeah,
0: you're
1: I,
0: so deep.
1: oh yeah, absolutely, absolutely. So from a very, very, very early, I was all about my blackness and how beautiful it is. But I will say the high school experience definitely kind of shook me, especially the last high school I went to, only because it was even less diverse than the one I had went to before, because I changed high schools in the middle of like my junior year. And so there was definitely a lot of issues with identity, where it's like, I know that I feel completely black, but also I don't want to be completely ostracized.

0: marginalized and left out. And so I definitely struggled with identity, which I had never had an issue with before by that time I was a junior.
1: Yeah, and you had a fascinating sentence in what I was reading. You said, I recognize the impact of literature on shaping students' identities and sense of belonging. I love that sentence. And so relate that to the book bans that are going on now.
0: So, I mean, even before, like, I actually I would take it back to my high school experience and just kind of expand on what that sense of belonging was like, because I vividly remember when we would talk about, I mean, even slavery, you feel like all eyes are on you. And like, even if it's not in a negative way, it's like people are looking at you like, I'm so sorry that you were a slave.
1: Oh, you
0: No, I
1: poor
0: wasn't.
1: thing.
0: Like, what? No, that wasn't my history. But I remember being in classes, and I tell my students this because this is something that even up until the last 5 years, I've just started to come to terms with. But I would be in my classes. I'm always this very outspoken person. I get very passionate, and we'd have dialogue, and I would completely be doing my thing, and the word axe would come up. And the class had this thing where it was just comedy to them, where they would say, "Oh no, Danae's axing again," and then everybody would pretend like there was an axe being thrown across the room, and they would do like the wave, but ducking, like. And I would avoid that word all the way up until like 5 years ago. I avoided using it because it was like I don't even hear the difference. First of all, I do hear it now, but I didn't even hear the difference for the longest.
1: I'm glad you hear it now. Just thank you for
0: Girl, I could not. I was like, I'm saying the same
1: And just
0: thing.
1: for my
0: And then
1: listeners, the
0: definitely.
1: listeners may be saying, "What in the world is she talking about?" There are two ways to pronounce ASK. Listeners, some folks say, "I'm going to ask you a question," and some people say, "I'm going to ask you a question." So that's what this conversation is about right now.
0: Absolutely. And so with my class that I teach now, that was something that really stood out to me about my experience is that you all made me feel inferior. You all made me feel like I shouldn't have spoken up because of the way that I speak. Not considering that I was the one leading the class discussion, not considering that I was the one in that point being a leader. It was just a way to bring me down, and make me feel othered. And so, I even teach that particular sound that we make in Black English in the class that I now teach because I think it's so important that students recognize that this is not a slight on your intelligence or an indicator of how well you can learn. Like, this is a very simple linguistic occurrence that happens in language, right? Because Black people can say the word mask. That's not an issue. We can say task. Like, it's not, we can't do it. It is what we have learned. And this is derived from a lot of ways, white English, white languages that we pulled in when we were trying to learn English. And so when you talk about something like book bans, or you talk about just not having students learning about their history and their truth, you are taking away their sense of belonging. Like you are allowing them to feel like they are not okay in the space that they are in. They are not okay in the skin that they are in. They are not okay from the in the ancestral line that they are from. And it's so important to me that students know, like, you have a very rich, powerful, diverse history. And this history is not even just for you to know as important. It's for everyone to know. Like, I really, really stress book bans hurt all of us. All of us.
1: And then you wonder why students don't want to come to school. And that's why I always get, really, I get bothered when people talk about, absenteeism and victimized kids. It's not because the school's not important to them. It's because school is oppressive. School can be oppressive.
0: Absolutely.
1: And that's a reason why a lot of students do not want to come to school. So, you are a problem solver, and I love that about you. You saw a need for a class. You said that you realized a dream that you've been nervously cradling, and you spearheaded a class. Talk about the class that you started at your school. That is so exciting to me.
0: So when I prior to me coming to my district that I'm in now in Twinsburg, I actually was teaching at Columbus Afrocentric. And so obviously that's a completely different setup. Like you're going from almost 100% Black students with Principal Zamat being the foundation of what you are teaching. And then I came here for family reasons, to be closer, help with my son. And I looked around at the demographics of the

0: school, and I was like, I'm not sure about this. So even in the interview process, I was concerned about how I would still feel as if I was being used in my talents and my gifts and my callings, because I do feel like I am more so leaning towards helping Black students and students that are like me, right?
1: Yeah, I mean, that's why I ran for the state board. And, you know, that's why I ran for the state board of education. And I said, I put it out there, I really want to help students who are Black because they are the ones being left behind. Now, I said, I'm going to certainly, you know, help the 1.8 million students in Ohio, but I'm going to be focusing on students that are Black.
0: But Merle, I mean, this goes back to one of those concepts that we learned about in college, universal design for learning. When you are helping Black students, yep, you inherently are going to help all students. And
1: it lifts all boats with the Children's Defense Fund. Yeah,
0: exactly. We've seen that throughout history. Yeah. I mean, even if you go back to the Black Panther Party with the free breakfast program, mm-hmm, that doesn't just help Black kids today. That helps all kids.
1: Right.
0: You know what I mean?
1: Right.
0: And so to me, that I knew that was my focus. This is what I wanted to do. But this was the first time where I was back in an environment that it caused me the type of trauma that I experienced. I'm still the only Black core teacher in my district or in my building. And so it was like, I don't want to go too crazy and say, hey, I want to teach this Black literature class. But I kept saying it in my head. Like, I know I want to do this. I was even talking with one of my colleagues. Like, I know this is what I really want to do. Mm-hmm. One of my other colleagues had done some research into the literature that we use as our curriculum across the board. And we just saw how white male and old it was, right? Mm-hmm. And so as a department, we had already been in this decision that we wanted to diversify our text and really be more representative of the students that we served and just the reality of what U.S. history is, right? Mm-hmm. And I had, from my very first year there, already jumped into working with the Black History Club and working with the administrative assistant who was heading that. And so I was pretty connected to Black students in the first place. Mm-hmm. And I had one student his senior year right before leaving come to me and say, I'm really sad because I was hoping that I would get you for my senior year because I never had a Black teacher. And like, wow. Merle, remember, my kindergarten teacher was Black.
1: Yep.
0: To me, it was like, oh my God.
1: Wow.
0: I never thought of that. Like, yeah. I never realized that so many of you have never had a teacher like me. Mm-hmm. And then we had the social unrest that occurred during 2020. Mm-hmm. And I was just hearing the voices of our students, our Black students, and they were just sharing their experiences. And I was like, it's time. Like, I can't keep waiting. I have to. Yeah. I have to do this. This is something I want. This is something that my students want. We have to do it. And this guarantees that if a student has never had a Black teacher, they know they can take my class and they will have a Black teacher.
1: Yes. Wow. So you called the class Exploration of Black Voices in Literature. And I reached out to the former National Teacher of the Year, Kurt Russell, because, and thanks, Kurt, for sending the text, because I know he started some classes in his school. And I just wanted to share the titles of those classes to see that y'all have that in common. That's why you should be a natural teacher here, but I ain't gonna go there. Okay. So, but Kurt started three classes. One is Race, Gender, and Oppression. Another one was Black Music in the African Diaspora. And the third one was Women's Studies. I love how y'all do that.
0: And I had to take all of Kurt's three classes and put them into one through literature.
1: And I'm sure you did a good job of that. So talk about any pushback from other faculty members, any challenges that you had to go through.
0: So to be completely transparent with you, no. I have felt fabulous. Very supported. Yes. Like, wow. I will say that my district has been very, very supportive of me and what I'm trying to do with students. From the very beginning, it was like, this is something we're on board for. It started out as an elective class. Mm-hmm. And that's kind of a tough sell because we know we're living in a generation where kids don't like to read anymore. Mm-hmm. Like, they just don't like to read. It's really tough to get kids to read.
1: Yeah.
0: And so to tell them you have to take an English class, but then also maybe you'll be interested in taking this other class that's going to do a lot of reading too. It was tough. My first year I had 15 kids though that signed up, and mm-hmm, I was like, wow, that's impressive.
1: Yes.
0: And so the next year they made it into a 12th grade option for their English credit. Mm-hmm. So from that point on, three classes, 75 students across. Like, it's,
1: I love it. I love it. One thing I admire you so much, but another one thing I admire you for is that you wanted to make sure that you were qualified, that you had the information that you needed to be able

0: students.
1: Okay.
0: Not to say it wasn't useful at all, but I felt like there was much more I could be doing, and I knew it was that class. And so in writing that curriculum, I was like, I want to be able to do everything that I think will help me feel passionate about what I teach. And I realized that took money, and I was like, all right, well, let me figure out how I can get some money. And I wrote a grant for the first time. And so writing that grant and creating the class was an amazing opportunity for me to reflect on who I am as an educator and how I think about teaching and the philosophies I hold for teaching. And I recognized that that was very impactful for me as far as my psyche, like how I felt about it. And so from that point on, even when I got the class and even when I got the grant, I still could recognize, like, hey, you're not always feeling your best. Education is hard, especially, I will say this over and over again, when you are a good teacher who truly loves education, it is hard. If you don't really care about it, it's probably a pretty easy
1: I
0: job.
1: know
0: You
1: I've heard teachers brag about, I teach the same thing every year. I don't have a problem with
0: Yeah.
1: that. I'm like, oh.
0: And if you're good with that, then it's fine.
1: Yeah,
0: But
1: that's,
0: like
1: oh my
0: when
1: goodness.
0: your heart is in it, like when you sit up and you pray about one student for weeks on end because that's how much you care about
1: Or
0: this,
1: you see an
0: like,
1: exciting idea and you change your whole curriculum for the next day so
0: yes,
1: you,
0: can't
1: because you know
0: sleep
1: the kids
0: because
1: are
0: you're
1: going to
0: so
1: be there.
0: excited.
1: Yes,
0: Yes.
1: yes,
0: So
1: yes.
0: like this is draining work. And so my thought process was that what I did to prepare for creating this class was so impactful. I need to keep looking for opportunities to do the same. And so I started being really, really big on professional development and finding my own professional development. And so one of those avenues was through the Fund for Teachers grant. And that in Ohio is through Martha Houghton Jennings Foundation. And so finding out about that grant gave me another opportunity to once again reflect. And in that reflection, I was writing about feeling like I was a little bit disconnected from my own identity. What was important to me for the Black literature class was to not start with slavery. Like I was like, I absolutely know that's not about to be the case because I think that is a terrible way to start off learning about who you are, right? And so I knew I wanted to start with African civilizations and talk about the culture, the storytelling, the oral traditions, call and response, the
1: Yeah,
0: music,
1: the
0: right?
1: griots.
0: Exactly. And so I went through so much, like just trying to learn about this, but feeling still like an outsider, still feeling like it wasn't really my story. And so I thought about my student population. I'm like, even my own experience, I didn't know too many people that had ever been to Africa. And it's like, we as Black people, we always talk about Africa, right? We love the motherland, but it's almost, I told somebody else, it's like Narnia, kind of. Like, it sounds great, but who's really been there, right? We want to go.
1: I was honored to go in 2017, so I just had to throw that in there. South Africa.
0: Oh, yeah. I
1: Yes,
0: mean, but
1: yeah.
0: it's life-changing to
1: Yes, it
0: be able to
1: is.
0: go.
1: Yes, it is.
0: And so, yeah, that was the focus of the grant. Like I wrote about how I know that the more connected I feel with myself and my identity, the more I am able to be passionate about what I'm teaching and help the students connect with that themselves. And so, yep, I got that grant and I got to travel to Ghana, Togo, and Benin, and went to some major ports along the way
1: Okay, and
0: for
1: I'm gonna hate to cut you off, but I don't want to run out of time.
0: Oh no, you're good.
1: What did you learn about yourself as a result of that trip?
0: I felt proud. Like I thought I would go there and be really sad and like get to these doors of no return and just feel devastated and you know, and I didn't. I felt really empowered. I looked around, I saw my mom, I saw my son, and I said, wow, like we really are our ancestors' wildest dreams because the whole intention behind taking people from here was that we would never return and look at us. We're here.
1: Now,
0: Yeah,
1: when you said you saw your mom and your son, you saw someone who looked like your mom, or did they
0: Oh
1: go
0: no,
1: with
0: they were
1: you?
0: with
1: Oh, see,
0: my mom.
1: I had to point that out, because since we're from Africa, you could see folks who look like you, and so I wanted to make sure my listeners understand that your mom and your son went with you.
0: I brought both
1: Okay.
0: of them with me.
1: Wanted to make
0: Yep.
1: that clear. Okay, so at this point, just for a few minutes, you've got to talk about the post-traumatic slave syndrome. That was one thing that fascinated me during the Capitol Conference last year when I went to your workshop that you were holding, and you talked about the post-traumatic slave syndrome. Matter of fact, listeners, those of you who listen to It's About Justice every week, remember me playing a YouTube video on the post-traumatic slave syndrome from the person who you talked about, and I can't think of her name.
0: Joy DeGruy, she came up with
1: it. It was an hour on Joy. And so I just wanted you

0: briefly talk about why that's important to you. And you teach that to your class.
1: Mm-hmm. Well, it's important to me because I cannot ignore what I see as being a hindrance to Black progress today. Mm-hmm. And I think that what Black people need to hear more than anything is that, one, they're not crazy. Like, what they are feeling down to like the molecular level is real, right? But then on top of that, there are ways that we can overcome it. I am really, really big on healing because I feel if we are healed, then we are better able to hold on to one another and unite as a community and then work towards progress. But it's really, really tough to move toward progress when you are mentally shackled. And I think that that was the big emphasis. I tell my students, even with segregation, we think of segregation as being this bad word, but a lot of our favorite civil rights activists were segregationists. Mm-hmm. You talk about your Malcolm X's, your Marcus Garvey's, you talk about your Black Panther Party. It was this concept of, we have to break these mental shackles before we sit up around people who we still feel inferior to, mm-hmm, right? Mm-hmm. And so I think through learning about this theory and seeing how it is still so relevant in our students today and in the adults, the family members, the people that we love and care about today, then we are able to say, okay, this is a thing. Let's fix it.
0: Yeah,
1: let's
0: give one example of that. I'm going to kind of move you along because we're at a half hour now. We still have a whole bunch more to talk about. give one example of post-slave, because I know you gave some examples in your workshop. One example that you want to share with the listeners.
1: A real simple one. We do a lot with food studies. And so I talk to my kids about what are some stereotypes we think of with Black people. And they talk about the fried foods. They talk about the lots of seasoning. And I say, now, what do we know about this? Like, from what we've learned, what do we know? And they can tell you that it's not the healthiest for you. And this is why we see Black people with such high rates of cholesterol issues and heart disease and all these other kind of
0: and
1: things.
0: And high blood pressure.
1: Exactly. And I said, mm-hmm, so why do you think Black people were eating foods that were fried or heavily seasoned? Let's go back to what we learned about from the earliest days when we were enslaved, right? And then the kids will tell you it's because we were getting the end cuts. We were getting the rotten pieces. Like, we were getting all of these pieces that were not the best for us, and we had to make them good. We had to do what was best. I said, so do we still have to eat the end cuts today? No. So can we still enjoy our food and eat healthier? Yes. Does that mean we can't never have fried pork chops? No. But it just, we have to, that can't be every meal.
0: Right,
1: so
0: it's just right.
1: Little things like that. Like, these were things we needed to survive at one point, but now we can let go of those and start embracing healthy living.
0: And that, to me, was such an awakening when I heard that from you, because you gave some other examples, and it was just really, really amazing. So let's talk about DEI. Mm-hmm. Now, listeners, there's a whole lot more that we could talk about with this Ohio Teacher of the Year, as far as just the fabulous teacher that she is, but I really want her to be able to express her thoughts on what's happening with the administration eliminating DEI and so forth. So that's going to really, you know, be difficult for you to do what you do if folks decide that they don't want you to do what you do anymore. So talk about it.
1: I mean, long story short, it's not about to happen. I'm not going to be silent. I will.
0: Oh,
1: continue.
0: Yay. Oh, wait, I got to clap. I always tell people if I was still teaching, they'd have to take me out in handcuffs because I'm not going to deprive my students because white supremacists want us to. Okay,
1: yeah. I'm not. I mean, like, at the end of the day, I listen. I'm a prayer warrior. God is on my side. I'm good. Like, I'm not going to stop preaching what I know is the truth, and teaching what I know is the truth, and living in the calling that I know I've been called to live in. And so, with that being said, I'm absolutely, again, happy that I'm in a district where that's not the case. And right now that is not a threat. But if that is to be the case, I'm absolutely in the process of figuring out, how am I still going to get this message out to students? How am I still going to keep this legacy alive? Like, mm-hmm, how am I going to keep Black Lit still in the hands of students that need it, that want it? Because no, I'm not. I'll, like you said, I'm going out kicking and screaming.
0: I'm telling you, boy, I tell people, boy, I wish I was still teaching. so I could fight back. I could still fight back, but just not in the classroom. Let me just share a thought from the Zen Education Project on what we're talking about. They're saying countless educators are resisting teaching the truth about Black history, indigenous history, immigrant struggles, LGBTQ+ identity, and

0: climate justice is not just instruction. It is defiance, solidarity, and liberation. When educators organize alongside parents, caregivers, and students, their collective power can dismantle divisions and build a future where justice, truth, and education belong to everyone. I love that statement so much. Mm-hmm. So let's move. I want to talk about. I told you that I loved folks when excuse me, when you're nominated for Teacher of the Year, you're given five questions to answer. And so that's what I'm referring to when I say that I read Danae's responses. So the last question says, as a National Teacher of the Year, serving as the Ambassador of Education for the United States, you have been asked to give a speech to a large audience of teachers. This speech is being recorded and will be shared broadly with a larger audience. What is your message? What is the talk you give? You may indicate a specific audience, for example, a back-to-school talk. And so I was impressed with all of Danae's responses, but her teacher talk, well, her National Teacher of the Year talk, it was wonderful. And so I just wanted you to summarize for my listeners what you shared.
1: Well, I mean, the big share there is the importance of pursuing our own professional development. Mm-hmm. At the end of the day, when we talk about being teachers in large districts, the districts are doing their best, or maybe they're not doing their best, but they're doing something to try to
0: get. I was going to interrupt you on that one, because, you know, some of the stuff that I experienced was not the best.
1: Okay? Let me be a little PC. They're doing something to get professional development, right? But at the end of the day, we are just like our students. We are so diverse. We all have different learning styles. We all have different passions. We all have different ways that we're going to be motivated. And so a professional development option that is catered to all teachers is not going to be catered to all teachers. So what we have to do, if we truly want to be able to stay in this field, those hard workers like me, we have to find our own ways to go out and feel valued.
0: Excuse me. She said hard workers, folks, not hard workers. Okay. Just wanted to clarify. Go ahead. I mean, she works hard too, but she's a hard worker. Okay. Go ahead.
1: Yeah. So you have to find these spaces where people are pouring into you. You have to go to the places where people are appreciating and valuing teachers and putting our professionalism up there in locks with the other professionals at the similar qualifications that we have. And frankly, that was not something that I felt like I had access to until I started doing my own research and finding it. And I tell people all the time, like, now I go places and they're like, here's all the meals you can eat with these fancy forks and knives and whatnot. And then here's, you know, nice, delicious drinks. And here's beautiful gifts that you can have. And it's just like, whoa, so teachers can do this? Oh, they want to help me go see Africa? I went with my mom to the Galapagos Islands last year with her Fund for Teacher Grant. And so I've actively been trying to find ways to keep myself inspired, to keep myself full of passion. And I tell teachers, I know that none of us feel like we have the time, because you're right, we don't. Mm-hmm. And it's like, I am a single mom. I don't have the time either. I work two other jobs on top of teaching. I don't. But I have to make the time, because I remember how I felt when I was ready to leave teaching. I was miserable. I brought that misery back home to my son. I took that misery into my relationships with my friends and my other family members. And it's like, if we don't make the time for what takes up so much of our time, which is our career, we're going to continue to see ourselves being miserable. And so we have to make the time and find ways to keep ourselves feeling valued through our own professional development.
0: So in case there are some teachers listening right now, how do they do that? What step by step? What's the first step? Because it's really important. And you're right. You can't rely on somebody else to make you feel better about what you're doing. It's really up to you to reinvigorate. So how do you do that? What did you do?
1: So step one is a very obvious step one is Googling. You do a little bit of Googling. You get into one space. But what a lot of teachers don't realize we actually do need to do is network. Mm-hmm. And we don't see us as being the people that network, but we have to, because when you network with other people in these random fellowships or residencies, you are building these connections, and these people are really looking out for me. So they are the ones that are saying, hey, did you hear about this opportunity? Did you hear about what they were doing at the New York Public Library? Did you hear about what they have going on in DC? And so I'm finding out about all these different opportunities because, one, I go out and do a little Googling, but then I make sure that I'm networking so that I stay in the know.
0: And you mentioned the importance of conferences. Mm-hmm. You know, reaching out and going to conferences. I mean, I retired in 2012, but I still go to, you know, April

0: 4th and 5th that weekend, I'm going to Diane Ravitch's conference, Network for Public Education. And I try to go every year, but I go to be reinvigorated to continue the work that I'm doing with young people and with teachers and families.
1: And they're so fun. Like, the conferences are
0: being
1: so
0: around
1: fun.
0: Like-minded people is fantastic.
1: People who are so inspiring. Like, that was the big takeaway I had from our Ohio Teacher of the Year ceremony, was just listening to my fellow cohort members from the 2025 Ohio Teacher of the Year cohort, just their stories on how they came into education and what their dreams are for education. And it's beautiful. But when you sit in your classroom buildings and you sit in your lunchrooms and your those spaces that you share with
0: the people around, and you listen to the complaints,
1: it's going to be nothing but complaints, Meryl. You're going to hear the same complaints.
0: I stayed out. I didn't go in the break rooms and lunchroom when I was teaching. I stayed in my room and did whatever, but I didn't want to hear all that. Even, and I'm not being critical, because when you're frustrated, you got to get it out somewhere. And so you get it out in the lunchroom or in the break room. But I stayed away.
1: and the thing is, when you, like you said, when you're in those spaces, it is natural for you to complain. Mm-hmm. But when I wrote grants so that my department could go to the National Council for Teachers of English conference, right? Mm-hmm. When we come back from that, we get to bring that joy and that passion to our colleagues who are, you know, not feeling that great.
0: Yeah.
1: And so it's contagious. Like, you have to go in these spaces to balance out the negativity that's going to happen when you're standing still.
0: That makes so much sense. And let me just mention, word to the wise, this grant money might not be available, with all the stuff coming down from DC. So if you're going to write a grant, you better write it now so that you can reach out and do the kinds of things that Danae has done. There were two sentences. Well, there were a whole bunch of sentences, but I want to close with a couple of sentences that you had in your responses. One was, I love it. You said, "I tell my students, I just learned this, and I'm not sure how it's going to go, but it was too exciting not to share." That takes a certain amount of love. I was going to say security, but not everybody approaches teaching as a secure person. But if you love your students, if you really care about making your classroom fun and a safe environment, a comfortable place, then you're going to say, "I'm going to try this. It might not work, but I think it's going to be great. So we'll see what happens."
1: Yeah. And I feel such a deep connection to my students. I tell people all the time, I don't know if it's because, like, in my mind, I'm still a teenager or what, but like, I feel connected to them. So if there's something that's exciting to me, I'm just like assuming they're going to think it's exciting too.
0: Tell me, your excitement is contagious. So I can see the students getting that excitement too.
1: I think
0: too.
1: That's the trick though. Yeah, I really do.
0: It really is.
1: I don't know if they would have been interested otherwise, but like, I'm like, y'all, guess what?
0: I always tell the story. Back when I was teaching, you know, I wanted the students to understand about fair school funding, and we learned about vouchers, and I would teach them little songs about the vouchers, you know, to Frere Jacques, that song. And and one time the student came to me and said, "Miss Johnson, we had gone to Columbus," and the adults had gone to Columbus, and I had taught them that song. And so when the news people saw us, they recorded it. And the student was watching the news with her mom, and they were doing the song on TV. And the student started singing with the song on TV. And the mom asked, "How you know that song?" And she said, "My teacher taught it to me." but the students saw my excitement about fair first school funding and advocating for public education. And they really caught it. Now, this is the other sentence that I want to share. You said, "When we're reinvigorated, our students feel it. And when they feel it, we feel it too, creating a beautiful cycle." That's a wonderful sentence.
1: Absolutely. That's how my student Ghana fundraiser came about, because I was excited about my trip to Ghana.
0: Yeah.
1: And they were excited about those students, and they decided to do something on their own for them.
0: And we can't close without you talking about the mural that's in Ghana, and we're going to close on that. Talk about the mural.
1: So with that visit that I took to Ghana, I accidentally came across some students from a school. I was telling my students about them. They wanted to get to know those students more. So we would have video chats with them. They shared back and forth artwork and vlogs. And then my students put on an entire fundraiser at our school where they Snapchatted their friends and put out flyers and Instagram posts, sent letters to community businesses around our area, and raise money to send over to those students in Ghana. And then those students in Ghana sent back a video to us where they had painted a mural with our class name on it above their garden, which we had helped them to put into place, along with some miscellaneous textbooks and desk and things like that. And it was just a really cool representation to my students of what they are capable of today in the now and the change that they can make even on a global level.
0: I mean, and just that connection is so important for students who don't know their identities, who aren't feeling like they belong. That connection with Africa is just so powerful.
1: Bro, I was blown away, because the first time we video chatted with them, I started seeing my kids pull out phones and they were FaceTiming their parents. Like, look, we're talking to
0: see? Wow, that's beautiful. Well, Ohio Teacher of the Year, Danae Pinckney, I want to thank you for being the teacher who you are, for making so many students happy. And yeah, I said it, happy. Students can be happy in school. And just thank you for sharing your teaching experience and your life with my listeners.
1: Thank you so much for having me. I appreciate it, Meryl.
0: All right. Hey, what a fabulous, fabulous teacher. I want to share a couple of announcements that were posted on the Cuyahoga Democratic Women's Caucus website. It says, we love Democratic women. Join us for fun, food, and good conversation as you get to know the dynamic and progressive Democratic women of Cuyahoga County. Gather with old friends, meet new ones, and engage with other Democratic women, activists, office holders, and candidates running for office or considering a run for office. Wednesday, February 19th from 6 o'clock to 7:30 p.m. at CLE Urban Winery, 2180 Lee Road. Okay? And there will be a cost, but I'm not going to talk about that. But, you know, it won't be a lot. Okay. Also, the Fight to Fairly Fund Ohio Schools Forum featuring State Representative Bride Rose Sweeney, Dr. Christina Collins, Executive Director of Honesty for Ohio Education, Dan Heinz, Educator, School Board Member, and Member of Vouchers Heard Ohio Lawsuits Steering Committee. This is being held on Wednesday, February 26th at 7 o'clock p.m. on Zoom. And you can go to bit.ly/ all caps ODYC Feb 26 FEB 26, and you can find out more about that on the Ohio Democratic Women's Caucus. Okay, I want to talk about something that was held on February 8th that those of you who are my Facebook friends, you already saw my post. I'm talking about the Resistance Fair. Oh my goodness. It was so wonderful. There were, and I'm saying thousands, it looked like thousands of people. It was held on February 8th at the Cleveland Heights school cafeteria. And it was organized. Well, let me start from the beginning. Robin Coslin, who is a former Cleveland school teacher, she called me about a month and a half ago with an idea to have a resistance fair. I said, well, Robin, that sounds pretty cool. It sounds cute. You know, what you going to do? So she asked me for some contact phone numbers and so forth. And she particularly asked me for the number of Black Lives Matter, which I thought was really cool. And then she asked me for some other numbers. But I said, yeah, go for it. So, I want to read to you what was on the flyer to promote the Resistance Fair, which I think brought a lot of people in. It said, Resistance Fair 2025, transform despair into determination, panic into purpose. The Resistance Fair is a gathering of groups working every day to bring our values to life, protecting targeted communities, our environment, and our democracy. As we look toward the next 4 years of attacks on all we hold sacred and meaningful, now is the time to unify, organize, and act. Now, you know, you got to make a flyer powerful. You got to have a message that's going to draw people in. And oh my goodness, did this message draw people in? Amazing. It said, issues represented include racial justice, immigration, reproductive rights, LGBTQ plus rights, gun safety, healthcare justice, the environmental crisis, protecting democracy, and more. And it was held, like I said, Saturday, February 8th from 1:30 to 3:30. And then it also said, talk to the people on the front lines of activism and action. Learn about what they're doing and how you can contribute. Sign up to do what you can to keep people and planet safe. And it was organized by the Cleveland Heights Democrats for issue-based activism, co-sponsored by the Cleveland Stonewall Democrats, Cuyahoga County Democratic Party, Cuyahoga County Progressive Caucus, Cuyahoga Democratic Women's Caucus, Euclid Democratic Club, Lakewood Democratic Club, and Judge William Vaudrey. That was on the flyer. And when I showed up on Saturday, there wasn't any place to park, so I had to do some creative parking in the parking lot. I thought it was a basketball game or a sports event because I had been at Cleveland Heights school earlier that week, and the parking was full. I went to their State of the State address that was done by the superintendent, Elizabeth Kirby, and, you know, there were a lot of cars, but I found out it was for a sports event. So that's what I thought Saturday. Oh, they're having another sports event. When I asked somebody, I hollered out the window, is this for the Resistance Fair? And they're like, yeah. So I parked my car, and I got out, and oh my goodness, people were lined up. I was told they had been waiting. So one lady told me they'd been waiting in line for a half hour. Another lady said 45 minutes. But it was just so exciting. It was thrilling. I said, all these people, they're here because they want to fight back. They want to resist. And that's what that fair was for. We went inside the cafeteria, and I just walked on through. People were waiting in line to sign in, and I just kind of walked through because I didn't need to sign in. But when I went inside the cafeteria, there were all these tables set up from different organizations, and it was so well done. It was so organized. Each organization had their own flyers and their signs, and they were able to talk to people about what they represent. And I'm holding the brochure that was given out, and I want to do a shout out for all the participating organizations. And here's what the flyer said, the brochure that you got when you came in. It says, we welcome this broad array of organizations which have been working, some for years, some newly formed, to create a more just, equitable, and sustainable world. Their dedication to advocacy, direct action, education, and mutual aid is an inspiration to us all. We hope every person attending this event will be energized by meeting with them here today and hearing about their work, and that each will be motivated to be an active player in changing our world for the better. Here are the participating organizations. Abortion Forward Alliance. Oh, by the way, and they had a website for each organization on the brochure. So cool. Abortion Forward Alliance, ACLU of Ohio, Americans Making Immigrants Safe, AMIS. Okay, it's Spanish. I'm going to mess it up. Evan Somos Unidos, Belfair JCB, Black Lives Matter, Cleveland Incorporated, Cleveland Heights Green Team, Cleveland Peace Action, Cleveland Owns, Healthy Eating, Active Living of Greater Buckeye, 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

0: 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Wow. Gotta clap again. And I did the applause because those groups took the time on a Saturday afternoon to come out and to present to, I'm telling you, it had to be more than 1,000 people. It had to be more than 1,000 people. Present to more than 1,000 people what they do, and here's how you can get involved. Now, here's the extra special thing that happened. The organizers had these four sheets of paper, and I took pictures. I take a lot of pictures. And each of the papers had the following. One said, I will resist because, and it had, in parentheses, reason. Another one said, I will resist to protect who, what. Another one said, I will resist by action. And then another one said, I have hope because, and it said, reason. And they had all these post-it notes, and they asked people to fill out a post-it note and to stick it to the appropriate sign or poster that was up. That is brilliant also. So not only did people show up, but they had a chance to write their feelings and to post them on this sheet of paper. And so I just want to share a few of them with you. Because as I stood there and read them, I was so touched. People were so sincere. You know, they're there because they care. They care about the fool in the White House. And they wanted to, not only in the White House, but in Congress and anybody. They care about fighting against the white supremacists. They care about fighting against the people who are trying to destroy America. And, you know, we got a challenge on our hands, but we're gonna make it. So let me just share with you two or three of the post-its that, and there's so many, but I just want to share these. So the first one that said, I will resist because, this person wrote, I will resist because we owe it to our youth's future and to honor the lives lost protecting democracy. That's so beautiful. And then there was another one on the poster that said, I will resist to protect. They said, I will resist to protect independent journalism and teachers facing book bans. Love that. And then the poster that said, I will resist by and ask for an action. This person wrote 5 actions. Some of the writing, you know, I guess, okay, being warm and kind to all, trying to understand others, and they have others in quotes, advocating with my Republican senators and Congress, giving generously as much as I can, and volunteering. Wow. And then the other poster that said, I have hope because, I want to read 3 of those. I have hope because, and it said, some businesses are maintaining their DEI policies. Another one said, I love my country and took an oath to uphold the Constitution. Another one said, all these badass people coming together to inspire change and make a positive impact. Wow. I was hoping that this would catch on. I think since the Cleveland Dems did this, then maybe the Cuyahoga Democratic Party may, you know, suggest that other Democratic organizations do the same thing. There are people who are ready to fight back, and they just want an opportunity to gather together with like-minded people, which is so important in this struggle that we are all in right now. It's going to be a real serious struggle. And together, you know, we can win. So I also share with you the back of the brochure. It was very, very well done. They also had a QR code for a survey. First, they said thank you to each of these groups for your commitment and to you for finding your place in the fight for change. And then they said, tell us what you think. And they have a QR code for people to fill out a survey about the Resistance Fair 2025. Beautiful. And then they talked about the Cleveland Heights Democrats and so forth. But I'm excited. And it was cold, too. It was really cold. And when we left, it was snowing, something terrible. But people still took the time to come out and to fight for what they believe in. We're basically fighting for the survival of America. So I'm going to finish up with a song that was suggested by the National Teacher of the, wishful thinking, the Ohio Teacher of the Year, Danae Pinckney. She suggested that we end with a lullaby that Beyonce sings to her children, and it's called Protector. So I'm going to end with that song today. I think it's Beyonce time. You know, folks are really excited that she won, finally won Album of the Year, and congratulations, Beyonce. But, you know, there's other songs that I could play, but I think this one, since it was requested by Danae Pinckney, that I'm going to play it. And it is a beautiful song. So just have a good weekend, everybody. And thanks for listening. And this is the end of It's About Justice. Take care.
1: Mom, can I hear the lullaby, please?
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0: Or don't. I mean, yeah. You don't have to.
1: It's fine.
0: It's fine.
1: Either
0: don't
1: way.
0: Don't even listen. Out late, moving, hearty,
2: dancing. Yeah. That's when I'm just going to trust that y'all use this song responsibly. No intro.
3: There's more to a water well than meets the eye and lips. It's really a well system with many parts that can affect water quality. 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Mermaid in my bath.

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This is your host, Amar Vigadia, and I'm glad you're here. Today on Tangle Rhythm, we're going to heat things up with some of my favorite high life tracks. Oh yes, we're going to celebrate the good life, the West African way. Sizzling horns, fantastic rhythms that make you want to move, and a life of elegance, friendship, and laughter. This is the good life, the high life, and this is Ghanaian Kikagayan.

You're listening to Tango Rhythm on WREW. I hope you're enjoying the High Life episode of Tango Rhythm. That was Amakie Dede with the track Iron Boy. We started the set off with Kiki Gayan and listened to another fellow Ghanaian, Ibo Taylor. Ibo is a talented composer pushing boundaries of West African melodies, experimenting with jazz voicings and horns. He shaped the sound of the high life genre. Speaking of shaping high life, we heard from the Cavemen, one of today's most creative and dynamic high life bands based in Lagos, Nigeria. They're in the forefront of the much needed high life renaissance, don't you agree? Enjoy the second half of Tango Rhythm's High Life episode here on WREW.

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The Julia de Burgos Cultural Arts Center is a Cleveland-based 501c3 nonprofit organization that promotes Latino heritage and expression with three missions. Number one, creativity, with the primary focus on the teaching and practice of the visual, performing, and literary arts. Number two, culture, working to preserve Latino heritage among all generations and across multiple artistic disciplines. Number three, community, with a passion celebrating and sharing their history with the wider community. For more information about the Julia de Burgos Cultural Arts Center, you can give them a call at 216-894-5664 or visit them on the web at www.juliadeburgos.com.

Hello and welcome. You are tuned in to Jazz Night in Cleveland here on WRUW FM 91.1 Cleveland, which you can now see is at 3 p.m. on a Saturday. We used to be on at 8 p.m. on a Tuesday, but we are now in the afternoons. Maybe I'll start calling it Jazz Afternoon in Cleveland. But we're going to get started with the music, and then I'll be back on air in a few moments. Once again, you are tuned in to WRUW FM 91.1 Cleveland.

right, I am back here to welcome you to our new Saturday afternoon time slot here on Jazz Night in Cleveland. As I said, I might start referring to it every now and then as Jazz Afternoons in Cleveland, given our new time slot. And I'm kind of going to enjoy it quite a bit, I think, given the patterns of my weeks, as well as the ability to reach some new listeners, or perhaps some listeners who haven't joined us in a little while. So looking forward to that. Sorry, trying to move a few things around here while I talk on air. But we're starting off tonight with a track or so that we ended last program with, the last Tuesday night program. This is a track titled I Remember Italy by Ahmed Jamal. We've been listening to his Blue Moon recording quite a bit recently. We're going to hear this song now, and then maybe we'll hear Laura, his recording of Laura later in the program. Since we only have 1 hour now on Saturday afternoons, we're going to explore a bit more, more instrumental music, or one concept at a time, given our limited time frame, but it creates a more compact program that I think will give us some good direction. So up next, after we conclude this Ahmed Jamal recording right here, we're going to hear from Ulysses Owens Jr., who's collaborated with the likes of Christian McBride and others, such as Wynton Marsalis. We're going to hear a new release from him that is with his group known as the Gen Y Band. So it's Ulysses Owens Jr. and the Gen Y Band. So it's a group of millennial-aged jazz musicians, mostly in New York, but also from around the world. And they have a new record out that started with some YouTube challenge videos from what I was able to read up

on it, focused on trying to have jazz musicians or different musicians interpret a song they've never played before, or interpret music that they weren't as familiar with. And Ulysses Owens Jr. was asked to play as a drummer some of the grunge, kind of famous grunge rock songs from the 90s. And people were surprised both that he did quite a good job with it, but that also he did such a good job without necessarily knowing the music at all. He said he was not a rock fan and had never really listened to the bands such as Nirvana and Alice in Chains and the other other bands they're asking him to play, and it's kind of turned into a bit of a viral, somewhat, or at least some famous videos with a decent amount of views. So 2 years later, I guess, since that all started, there's this new album out titled, kind of comically, Kind of Grunge, riffing on the jazz, kind of blue, kind of grunge, and it's all grunge music songs from the 90s or so, or around that time era when grunge music was on the forefront of the musical mind, and reinterpreted by jazz musicians. So Ulysses Owens Jr. and his Gen Y band will bring us two tracks in this next set. The first is, and they're just jazz interpretations of grunge music, and I think they did a pretty good job of it, as far as I can tell. I don't listen to a ton of grunge, but I'm definitely familiar with it, but I think it's really cool just kind of hearing how something that is not intended to be in a jazz realm ends up in a jazz realm. Definitely not the first time a jazz musician has played Smells Like Teen Spirit. We will not be listening to that particular recording, but we will have another one from Nirvana that was interpreted by these jazz musicians. But as the old adage goes, it's kind of just all blues anyways. So we'll listen to, I guess, some of the It's All Blues Anyways music today in this next set. Right when we're done with Ahmed Jamal and I Remember Italy, which is currently playing under my voice at the moment. And hope you're enjoying all of it. I will be here till 4 p.m. Hope you enjoyed. We're listening to Tangled Rhythm, which is on before us. I always enjoy Tangled Rhythm's program. I got to get used to not saying Paved Paradise. I used to be on after that show, but I hope you listen to that as well still. But Tangled Rhythm always does a great job on before us now on a Saturday. And I'm really looking forward to always listening to Rob the Repo Man's Melting Point, which will be on after us. So just keep listening to WREW, make it the soundtrack of your week and weekend. We bring you all kinds of great music. That's enough of my chatter. We've got a 13-minute Ahmed Jamal song going on in the background, and I've taken up enough of that. So let's get back to Ahmed Jamal and then some Ulysses Owens Jr. with some jazz interpretations of grunge music. You're tuned in to WREW FM 91.1 Cleveland.

there? Talking with the mic on, but not the volume up. All right. That was a couple recordings from Ulysses Owens Jr. and his Gen Y project. Those musicians, as the name suggests, are mainly millennial musicians who are focused on kind of modeling themselves after the jazz messengers, as they've kind of described, but for a new generation. And that recording we heard, those two tracks, were from a recording titled Kind of Grunge, were both grunge songs from bands that are well known from that era. We just heard Nirvana's Heart-Shaped Box, and before that was the name of the original group is slipping me, but it's Mud Something. But that was a track titled Touch Me, I'm Sick, and both not necessarily tunes you would normally hear jazz musicians play, but they came from some sort of kind of online challenge to play music that the musicians had not played before. And it turned out to be quite popular. So they made a whole recording of grunge music interpreted by these jazz musicians. I've been reading up about some of Ulysses Owens Jr.'s other recordings that have come out recently, so we might hear some of those in the coming weeks and see what we have here around the station. And we're going to continue, since I have a lot of instrumental music coming up in this 1 hour program, I'd like to take a little bit of time to listen to something that's not quite, I guess, vocal. It is vocal, but it's all kind of done improvised sort of scat, from what I recall on this recording. But I also want to play it because I have some friends that are in Vienna, and I've been thinking about that lately. I've been to Vienna only once for a little bit of a day trip when I was visiting family in Budapest, who were living there at the time. But this is an album titled The Vienna Affair. I did a bit of reading. I've played it before here on Jazz Night. It's by Kevin Mahogany, who passed away a few years back. But this is one of his later recordings before he kind of left us too soon. And he, I don't know if he spent particularly long amount of time in Vienna or not. I've read up on him, and I think he's did a little bit of performing abroad, as many jazz musicians, successful jazz musicians get to do anymore, as they did in the past as well. But he has this album titled The Vienna Affair that I kind of enjoy. And this one is a waltz. It's a jazz waltz of sorts. It's called Tilly's Waltz. And he doesn't really have lyrics to it, but you'll see what he does. So we're going to

play that next. Just thinking about those friends abroad who are coming back soon. And thinking about Vienna, which is a very interesting, unique city. It's very European and very emblematic of European cities, but also kind of its own thing in its own way as well. So we'll continue with that, and then we'll get back to our new releases. A couple more that we would like, that I'd like to get through this week, that are a bit more experimental. Some from the albums we're listening to past few weeks, but I'd want to get to these tracks too. And then I think we'll be about ready to wrap things up here on, I guess, Jazz Afternoon in Cleveland. 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

All right, that was Kevin Mahogany with Tilly's Waltz, and that was off an album titled The Vienna Affair, which I can confirm was recorded in Vienna with Viennese musicians, Austrian musicians, a band based there. But we're going, so as I said, that's a bit of a tribute to thinking about Vienna, as I have some friends that are visiting there for a conference, and I was just been thinking about the city a little bit. I've been for a day trip, and I'd love to go back someday. When I was exploring a little bit of another part of Europe with my family. We're going to continue with a bit of a new release again here. The next two songs we'll listen to. This one's from Nicola Miller's Living Things. It's titled Telecommunications 1. The next is from a group of avant-garde kind of jazz musicians, mostly wind reed instrumentalists. And it'll be a track titled Study of the Blues. So first is Nicola Miller's Living Things, and then is Geoff Bradfield, Mira Melford, Ben Goldberg, and Dana Hall with Study of the Blues. 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

All right, that just about puts a wrap here on our, I guess, first jazz afternoon in Cleveland, now that we're at 3 p.m. on a Saturday. We just heard from a few more experimental tracks, or I guess avant-garde sounds. That was a group with a release out titled Open or Close. That was Geoff Bradfield, Mira Melford, Ben Goldberg, and Dana Hall. We heard Study of the Blues. Before that was another new release we've been hearing from Nicola Miller's Living Things, and that was Telecommunications 1 off their new release titled Spit with an exclamation point. We're going to close things off the way we started, which is with Ahmed Jamal. Here is his recording of Laura. We're ready to hand things over to the Melting Point here at 4 p.m. Stick around. Please keep listening to WRUW. We have all kinds of good tunes for you throughout the week and weekend. But next week, we'll be back here at 3 p.m. for Jazz Night in Cleveland.

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4: 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There's always this guy. There's this guy who talks like this. He's really, and he's always named after some kind of animal. 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Or whatever. And then there's his partner who talks like this. So it's this guy and this guy. And he's always the madman or the crazy doctor. You know. 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

Wow. That's come up for breath. I'm Rob the Repo Man, and for the past hour, you have been listening to The Melting Point on WRUW 91.1 FM on your radio dial. Studio request line is 216-368-2208. From last to first, we finished out with Steve Hackett, Shadow of the Hierophant, from Voyage of the Acolyte, 1974. A couple from Yes, related, Every Little Thing, from Yes, 1969, and from 1971, The Fish. King Crimson Waiting Man from Beat, 1982, The Mommy Head. Shout out to Adam Elk. First 5 Seconds from

Genius Killer 2022. For Steven, we heard the Flying Burrito Brothers, Wild Horses, Rolling Stones cover for Steven in Maple Heights, and then also for Steven was Fascination by David Bowie from Young Americans in 75, and then a couple for Glenn out there. I'm trying to slow down, brother, but you know how it is. I'm going to slow it down after this. We heard a couple for Glenn. Shout out to a guitar player for David Bowie, my buddy Glenn New, Reeves Gabrel, I think I'm pronouncing it right. But anyway, he played with David Bowie on the Earthling album in 97, Battle for Britain and Looking for Satellites. And we started the top of the show out with Brian Eno covering The Man in Black with Ring of Fire. And that brings us up to the now. We're going to play these very special announcements and get into a second hour of something different. I'll make my mind up on which direction we're going to go between now and the next song. I'm Rob the Repo Man. Thank you for listening on this glorious, glorious Saturday, early evening, 5 o'clock. Talk to you later. Bye.

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nobody understands the blues. Are you listening? I say everybody understands the blues. Everybody from one day to another has the blues. You take the little baby that's laying in the cradle. He can't get that milk bottle fast enough. He go to kicking and crying and going on tearing up the little baby bed. He got the blues. Can you dig it? You take this girl that's got this mane squeezed. That's her boyfriend, that is, you know. And he just bought a brand new GTO. You know she wanna be with him every time he cranks it up. And go around the corner to the soda fountain. This is why she wanna go and show it off where all the guys and gals be. You know what I mean? And she get ready to go out this particular night, and her mother said, "Daughter, you was just out last night. You can't go out tonight. That's too many nights in a row." She go in the room and fasten the door and won't answer the phone, won't eat, won't talk to nobody. She got the blues. That's what's wrong with her. Some people call them the reds, the pinks. When you get through, it's the old-fashioned country blues. That's right. I ain't seen my main squeeze in 10 long weeks today. You know I got the blues. Can you dig it?

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0: Morning Zoo, and I'll be talking about myself for the next 2 hours.
1: Ugh. Hmm.
0: 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Here on WRUW 91.1 FM Cleveland. It's good for you.

0: get so lonely, baby, baby. Well, they're so lonely. They'll be so lonely they could die.
1: Boy, oh boy, I had to step in there. That is so, so, so funky. Is it not? I mean, my goodness. That's 2 minutes and 8 seconds of Caucasian funk, if I may say that. yeah, for sure. Yeah, I wanted to step in and say that. That was ours with Heartbreak Hotel, which leads me into, if you're not doing anything and you're up 6 o'clock tomorrow morning, turn on 91.1 FM and you'll hear 2 hours of extended funk. Just like what I was just put down. We'll go from there tomorrow. And if you like funk music, that's the place to be. And you know, you don't have to listen to it live. You can listen to it at your leisure for 2 weeks. Any show that I do will be sitting in the cache of archived music that we have the last 2 weeks at WRUW.org. And shows and schedules will get you there. So, okay, let's, you know, in about 34 minutes, Radio Tally of Cleveland with Tony Marotta be on. So keep that dial on, don't turn that dial and all that good stuff. We've got about 33 more minutes of music to play. Let's dive back in here. I don't know where I'm going, but we're going together. That was Elvis Presley, and we heard Albert King with Blues Power, short version of that. There's a 10-minute version, but I only played the 3-minute version. And we heard Parliament would testify, an alternate version, and Heat Wave, Happiness and Togetherness. Shout out to Rosario. He called while I was playing this slow music. And George Duke, Sweet Baby, was for Steven out there. And at the top of the hour, we played Voyage to Atlantis with the wonderful, wonderful guitar stylings of Ernie Isley, who learned at the hands of the master Jimi Hendrix. So there you go. That was the Isley Brothers with Voyage to Atlantis 1977 from the Go For Your Guns album. Next up, let's kaleidoscope for your ears. You know, I'm just going to put my hand in the bag and pull out some stuff. And it's may or may not be related to the previous song. But right now, we're going to go with Moby Grape, Never, here on The Melting Point. I'm Rob.

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2: Buonasera e come sempre grazie per aver scelto di essere qui con noi stasera. 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Yeah, that's right. Good evening, and as always, thank you so much for choosing to join us tonight here on Radio Italia di Cleveland. I'm so happy to be here, and for you, my dear friends, I am going to put my very best into tonight's show for you. As for those of you who are friends of mine on Facebook, you saw what the playlist looks like. So we're going to go and have ourselves a great time. All right. Let's go ahead and begin tonight's show with an artist who is new to Radio Italia di Cleveland. Only discovered him this week. His name, if I'm pronouncing this correctly, is Antonio Castrignano. And he came up as I was doing a search of the Taranta music festivals that went on in the last week or so. And he popped up as an artist that would be of interest to me and to Radio Italia di Cleveland. So I dug down into his discography, shall we say, and I found some beautiful music perfect for the show for tonight. So let's begin by taking from this artist here his 2022 recording, Babilonia, recorded on the Ponderosa Music Records label, which is also where the Canzoniere Graecanico Salentino record on, as well as some other artists of the South. And the song that I picked for tonight is this a great number entitled La Papagna. And what I want to do, as always, is to, you know, make my dedications to the important people in my life. So to my mother, Armeida Marotta, to my mother-in-law, Lea Riccaro, and of course, to the memory of the two finest men that I've ever had the honor, privilege, and pleasure of knowing, my late father, Remo Marotta, and my late father-in-law, Frank Arcaro, e per tutti I nostri paesani italiani. 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

Bellissima. Once again, that was Antonio Castrignano here on Radio Italia del Clima with La Papagna. Wasn't that a great number? Oh, yes, indeed. All right, let's continue on with more great music. And next up, we have a group that is from Treviso. I've written about them in La Gazzetta Italiana. Their name is Quattro Profilo. And the group is made up of Eduardo Giomi, the original, one of the original founding members. He's the guitarist and a songwriter. And the newer vocalist, if you will, is Giuseppe Pinarello. Also featuring in the band is Alberto Marenco on bass and Andrea De Marchi on drums. On occasion, there have been other people like Rudy Michelutti and Carlo Di Bei that have performed with them in the studio. And I just dig their grooves. When I wrote the article about them, I learned a great deal about them. And they were very interested in knowing that there was somebody here in Cleveland that was, of course, interested in their music. And what I have for you tonight is a brand new song, a single that was released just yesterday, Vendotto di Agosto, by the group Quattro Profilo. And it's a single that will possibly predate a full-length album. We'll have to wait and see. But it was released on the 42 Records label, and a song that I want to share with you, my listeners, tonight. In fact, let me go ahead and begin my dedications. This one here will go out to Domenico Di Franco, as I know he probably has heard some of the Quattro Profilo music on that thumb drive of his. And so this is a brand new song from them, so you should feel the same kind of grooves, Domenico. So to you and your lovely family, I want to take and dedicate Quattro Profilo con Essere Umano.

Fortissimo. Once again, that was Cuarto Profilo with their brand new song, just released yesterday, entitled Essere Umano, Human Being, for those of you that don't know. All right, let's continue on here with one more great song here before we go into our initial break and stuff. And what I have next is a song by a gentleman, a group. The brains behind it is Alfonso Siino, and he is from Sicilia. And I originally discovered him from the CD Meccanica de Precisione. Him, along with, I believe the singer was Sergio Vaccaro, if I'm not mistaken, and some others, put out this fantastic recording, Inizia la Musica, and I was able to obtain it through the CD Baby website when it was still kind of like a brick and mortar place, and so many independent artists I discovered through that website. And so I would play songs periodically after the two recordings of theirs that I had. And just recently he put out a new recording, and it's kind of a play on his last name.

It's called Sinergia, and Alfonso is very talented. Principal songwriter, guitarist, polyinstrumentalist. Well, you know what? What I'm going to do is take from the recording that Ice Cream, okay, a double CD recording, that made its way to not only myself, but also to Johnny Mariano in Bethel Park, Pennsylvania, just outside of Pittsburgh. And I'm going to take and dedicate to Johnny this song on behalf of Alfonso, along with singer Elie Matsamuto. And this is a number that I played once before in the past, I think when maybe a year ago, just after the release of the recording. And so to you, Johnny, I want to take and send out this song here that I think you've listened enough to the album. You'll recognize it and you will enjoy. Di Necessità Virtù.

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Lake Park Tower is located adjacent to Forest Hills Park, 10 blocks from University Circle, and 3 blocks from Coventry Village and the RTA. For more information, call 216-932-1111.

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Okay, welcome back to the show. 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All right, let's continue on here with more great music. Next up is a group that I think I discovered them on the Deep Discount Liquidation website. Don't know a great deal about them. Their name is Zero Data. All right, and they are, how shall I say this? They at one time were called Negramante, a tribute band to the group Negramaro, and then they finally, in May of 2014, you know, worked up the credentials, if you will, to put out their own album, the 2014 Aquila O Farfalle. And the band is made up of Fabio Sciacca on voice, Marco Di Lillo on guitar, Lele Paiuzzi on bass, and Fabio Coscia on drums. And this is the only recording of theirs that I know of that I have in my collection. And there are a couple songs on there that I love. And this next song here is an example of that, a song that is, you know, kind of gives you un piccolo sapore, shall we say, of the group. So what I'm going to do is take and play from that recording this song here that we haven't played in a little while, but it'll give you a little reminder, if you will, of this group that we've featured before here on Radio Italia, that are very independent, molto sconosciuto, very unknown, yet very, very talented. Vamo a presentare per tutti voi, stasera, Zero Data, con la canzone, il brano, Monkey.

Zero data stasera with that song Monkey. And you know what? I think there were elements there of that song where you heard the little falsetto part, which was in homage to Giuliano San Giorgi of

Fabiana. It was a pleasure to meet, virtually, shall I say, Lucin Cuori Fuori Legge, which means outlaw heart, released on the Sosumi Records label. And this particular song here is a great one that I want to take and dedicate to a couple people who made that interview that evening possible. I'm talking about Francesco Paolo Stavole and, of course, Giovanni Catalano, as they helped me pull off the interview. And this is a song that will give you a little bit of Tex-Mex style, Pisa style from Italy, right? All right. Fammi presentare di nuovo per tutti voi stasera Luca Rovini e Companeros, il brano che ho scelto per stasera, Senza gambe né parole.

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1: And as always, thank you so much to Ernesto Paolo and the wonderful people up at Grand Angolari for making me part of their family now for a few years. And syndication is always a good thing when you want to reach more people. And Grand Angolari does that very well. Thank you so much. Mille grazie. All right, let's continue on here now with more music. My next artist is Elena Rimoldi. And I discovered her recording on the Deep Discount Liquidation website. She's a singer-songwriter from Milan. And she grew up listening to artists such as Ani DiFranco, Jeff Buckley, Leonard Cohen, Tori Amos, as well as, of course, Italian artists Lucio Battisti and Rita Pavone. So those kind of musical influence shaped her own personal musical development, manifested itself in her debut recording entitled Chi Si Salverà, Who Will Be Saved. And it's a great recording, which it's all 11 songs written by her. And it's amazing the different styles on the album. There are songs that are very, very intense. You know, she takes and describes, you know, many, many different emotions, you know, by blending irony with drama, lightheartedness and depth, capturing fragility, strength, virtues, flaws, doubts, all that great stuff. And you know what? I dig her, and I try to work her into my program as often as possible. So what I'm going to do tonight is I'm going to take and play from that recording, which was released here, according to my records, in 2014 on the Bianca Records etichetta, Chi Si Salverà, this great number entitled Vertigine. I'm going to send this out to Maureen, who's listening out in the Youngstown area, because I know that she will groove to this as well. And for you, my listeners, enjoy Elena Rimoldi con Vertigine.

Elena Rimoldi stasera con Vertigine here on Radio Italia di Cleveland. All right, let's keep the great music going. Next up is the artist from Rome, a contemporary of mine. I might be just a few months older than him. His name, Luca Barbarossa, one-time winner of the San Remo Music Festival with that beautiful song, Portami a Ballare. I want to say maybe 1993, perhaps. I'm just, you know, guessing off the top of my head. But he's very, very talented. You know, he has a recording career that has lasted decades, always been, you know, an innovator, even putting out at one point later in his career a song done in the Romanesco language, you know, the Roman language. And I think the world of him. You know, I would love to see him one day in concert if he were ever to come to this area here. But again, I just may have to go to Italy to see him or watch him on his television show, right? All right. What I'm going to do is I'm going to take and dedicate this to a new friend, a new colleague of mine. I'm talking about Domenico Stanganelli, and he is the host of a Italian online radio program that was founded back in 2012 on the Live 365 platform. It's called Dominic's Italian Music, and Dominic is on Sundays from 2 to 5 p.m. And we've been developing a rapport, working together. He mentions my show on his show, and I mention his show on my show. And we're going to try to work together even closer with projects here in the near future, as soon as, you know, the time is appropriate. Both he and I have a lot going on in our lives besides music, but he and I both know that la musica è come una medicina, shall we say, that we need it. It's very therapeutic. And so I appreciate colleagues like that. So to you, Domenico, I want to take and dedicate from Luca Barbarossa, specifically a recording of his that I couldn't wait when it finally was released in 2008, Via delle Storie Infinite, on his own Margutta 86 record label. This great number here that I hope you will enjoy, intitolata Invece No.

Bellissima. Once again, Luca Barbarossa with that great number, Invecino, which went out to my colleague and friend Domenico Stanganelli. All right, let's keep the great music going. Next up, we have an artist who is from Naples. His real name, Giovanni Pellino, and he chose instead the stage name of Neffa. He began his early career as kind of a rap hip-hop artist, and, you know, that was all right. But when he started to really delve into rhythm and blues, especially on his recording, I think it's his breakout recording, Il Molteplici Mondi di Giovanni, Il Cantante Neffe, released in 2003 on the Mercury Records label, distributed through Universal Italia. You know what? The collection of songs on there are just absolutely outstanding. So this next song here, which is one of my personal favorites, certainly in my top 100, okay, of 100,000 songs, so that's saying a lot, is a great song for me to dedicate to Andrew Pileggi, a friend that goes back when he was very young, high school, maybe not even shaving, huh, Andrew? No, you were Italian. You were shaving when you were 7, just like me. I'm teasing. So to you, Andrew, to Amber, and to your two beautiful daughters, I want to take and dedicate Neffa, and I believe you are going to groove, if you haven't already heard this song before, to Prima di Andare Via.

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For more information, you can visit their website, www.ciaostl.com. Yes, indeed. Thank you so very much to Cavaliere Rio Vitale and that wonderful group, this organization, Ciao St. Louis, that just helps to expand and make, you know, the reach of Radio Italia de Cleveland go that much farther. Beautiful people, great to be associated with organizations, people of that sort. It's just all I can say. One day we will meet in person. Ti prometto. All right, let's continue on here now with my next artist. Her name is Nikki Nicolai. She's an amazing singer from Rome. She manages to combine, like, her two souls, that is one of being a jazz singer and that of being a great Italian pop singer. And with all that, though, she still maintains elements of avant-garde and even, you know, research for her music, as she's never quite satisfied, always looking to, you know, to come up with the next best song. And she is married to Italian saxophonist Stefano Di Battista, and together they have performed at San Remo. They've recorded together. They've collaborated with many other great Italian artists. What I'm going to do is I'm going to take from Nikki's solo recording from 2006, released at that time on the Epica Records label, L'Alta Lena, and this is a song that my wife knows because we play it frequently, and it's a beautiful song to kind of express how I feel about her. Beautiful romantic song to my better three quarters. Thank you, Concetta, for everything that you do, especially with helping me with Sergio. So to you, let's enjoy Nikki Nicolai con Le Voci Nelle Stanze.

lovely voice of Nicky Nicolai here on Radio Italia the Cleveland with Le Voci nelle Stanze. So the voices in the rooms. All right, let's continue on here. We are at 6:54, time for a couple more songs. Next up, we have an artist who is from Petrella Tifernina, puts him in Molise. All right, so he's my paisan, as of course my family has roots in Rio Nero, Sanitico. Giorgio Prigioniero is his name, and I have my dear friend Johnny Mariano, who to thank for that. And so what I'm going to do is I'm going to take and play from a recording of his, which may be just a single, okay? Nonetheless, it's a fun song that I played before here on the show, and I want to share it with you tonight. So di nuovo, the artist is Giorgio Prigioniero, and this is a single that was released, according to my records here, approximately in 2020, autoprodotto, a great number two. It's a lot of fun. Enjoy the song Il Sole Splende Lo Stesso.

Once again, Giorgio Prigioniero with Il Sole Splendido Stesso. 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Station phone number 216-368-2208. Ripeto in italiano, numero di stazione radio 216-368-2208. Also, let me express that the following views and opinions expressed on this show are only mine and not necessarily those of Case Western Reserve University, WRUW-FM, and its staff or management. With that, let's squeeze in one more song here. This is from the Calabrian blues group Quarto Divino. I adore their music. What I'm going to do is I'm going to take from this only recording that there is to date, self-titled Quarto Divino on the Calabrian Sono record label, this great song entitled Teresina that I'm going to send out to my dear friend David Stout. Buon ascolto.

Quarto de Vino here on Radio Italia de Cleveland with Teresina. All right, let's continue on now with the second half of the show, the second hour, and the group is Zona Briganti. They're a popular Italian folk and traditional music band. They're from Rogliano, which puts them in the provincia di Cosenza in the region of Calabria, and it was great. They were performing, seven young musicians, and they were discovered by Eugenio Benato, Eduardo's brother, right, during the concerts in Gerace. And he immediately signed them to join his Taranta Power cultural project and label, if you will. And they released the self-titled album, Zona Briganti, in July of 2007. This is one of my favorite cuts on the recording here that I think you will enjoy. Allora, ascoltiamo stasera al complesso calabrese. Loro si chiamano Zona Briganti. Il brano che ho scelto per stasera, che voglio condividere con tutti voi, è intitolato Venticello.

zona briganti stasera. With that song, again, Venticello here on Radio Italia di Cleveland. All right, I do apologize, that little slip up there. My fault. It's all right, let's put this on single play where that won't happen again. And we're set. All right. Anyhow, let's continue on with more great music. And next up is the group Netri e I Laredo. And they were a group that was founded in 2015. Again, via the suggestion of a already established noted Italian music artist, in this case Federico Poggiopolini, who we heard last week on this show, knowing him as the guitarist for both Litfiba and Ligabue, I would imagine that he knows talent when he sees it. So what he did was he brought together singer Riccardo Netri and three other musicians, Simone Maniscalchi, Daniele Buleri, and Roberto Ferretti. And what they did was they began their early career, you know, singing in English. And it wasn't until, you know, that Federico said, look, let's take on a little different direction here. Let's do rock and let's sing in Italian, our native tongue. And you know what? Their first album, Per Niente Facile, is one that is a proud part of my record collection and should be one of yours, too, if you are into that rocking type of style, shall I say. So what I'm going to do is I'm going to take and dedicate, then, this song from that recording entitled La Pioggia d'Estate, the summer rain, which is very appropriate for what's going on right now here in Cleveland, and send this out to my barber, to my friend Nick Bando. So to him and his lovely family, Maria, Vincenzo, and Carmen, I want you to enjoy tonight this great number by the group from Northern Italy, maybe Siena, if I'm not mistaken, Netri e I Laredo, il nome del brano intitolata La Pioggia d'Estate.

There you have it. Once again, Netri e Il Laredo there with that great number, La Pioggia d'Estate, here on Radio Italia di Cleveland. All right, next up, we have the artist known as Anna Oxa. And she was born in April of 1961, a contemporary of mine, if you will. She is a winner at the San Remo Music Festival. Her father was originally from Albania. And moved to Italy, where Anna was born in Bari. Her mother was obviously Italian, and she is extremely talented, although not heard much of lately on the Italian music scene. That doesn't mean that she didn't have her fair share of successes. So what I'm going to do is I'm going to take here now from a recording of hers that is the... It's entitled Senza Pietà, which is the song that did win San Remo for her in, my goodness gracious, what year was that? I don't know, perhaps 1999 or so. And it's a great song itself, Senza Pietà, but I'm going to take a different cut off the recording entitled Le Stagioni dei Disinganni. And I want to dedicate this to a friend of mine who listens in quite frequently. His name, Phil McCauley. He is the brainchild behind Discover Italy Tours by Phil McCauley. And he's been here on the show. And again, we have a friendship where whenever we meet, you know, we chat and we talk, get caught up with things, and he does.

does great tours to Italy if you're ever interested. So again, to my friend Phil McCauley, I'm going to dedicate Anna Oxa because it's just that kind of night. And the name of the song, Le Stagioni dei Disinganni.

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3: Why'd you say it twice?
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5: All right, very good. And with that being said, Bill's taken care of for the first part of the second hour. Let's continue on with more great music. My next artist was born in Calabria, specifically from Cosenza. So we've had a few artists from there tonight, right? His name, Francesco Moroni, and it says there in his bio that he possesses a nomadic spirit as he has traveled the roads all throughout Italy, including bicycling from as far north as Torino down to Palermo, and then from Palermo back to Venice. I guess it's all part of his, physical makeup, whatever. But he released an EP, extended play, a great album, if you will, entitled Ripartendo Adesso, and it's part of my personal music collection. Again, released in 2019 on the Oniro music label. And what I'm going to do is I'm going to take and play this title track song here tonight, and dedicated to a friend of mine, a wonderful gentleman, a person that I consider very dear to me and very knowledgeable when it comes to music. He is a drummer extraordinaire, Franco. You know who I'm talking about, Franci. So this is going to go out to my dear friend Frank Musara, because I know he digs music of this particular style here. So to you, my friend, Francesco Moroni stasera, with the song that gives title to his lone recording to date, Ripartendo Adesso.

Isn't that beautiful? Once again, that was Francesco Moroni here on the Radio Italia di Cleveland with that great number entitled Ripartendo Adesso. Yes, thank you so very much for sticking with me here on the Radio Italia di Cleveland. It's always my pleasure to come here Saturday evenings and take and play music for your listening pleasure. All right, let's continue on here now with my next artist. His name is Angelo Branduardi, Il Ministrello, if you will. And he is an Italian folk rock singer, composer, who was born in 1950 in Cugione, which is a small town in the province of Milano. But he would later move with his family to Genoa. He has the nickname of Il Ministrello. He's married to Luisa Zappa, who is the lyricist for many of his songs. It says here that he has two daughters, Sara and Maddalena, who are both musicians, obviously. Buon sangue non menti, shall we say, right? So what I'm going to do is I'm going to take from a recording of his that was one of my first recordings of his that I actually purchased from the Music Rama distribution group on Long Island years ago when I was first in the music distribution business myself. And it was the 1998 recording Il Dito e la Luna, available on Lungomare, Etichetta, and other labels as well, too. I want to say perhaps Columbia and Epic. Regardless, what I want to do is I want to take this wonderful song off the recording. It's beautiful. I mean, the very first time I heard it, I fell in love with it. And I know somebody else who heard it and fell in love with it as well, too. And I'm talking about you, Frank Caruso. So to you, your wife, Rita, your son, Alex, I want to take and dedicate, I know, a song that will bring you great pleasure, because every time I hear it, it does as well, too. Just reminds us that life is to be cherished. And so to la famiglia Caruso voglio dedicare questo bel brano qua dell'artista, il ministrello Angelo Branduardi, il nome della vita, il nome della canzone, scusa, intitolata Vita quotidiana di un spettro.

0: Parziale supporto per Radio Italia di Cleveland è fornito da Grand Angolare, il giornale settimanale digitale italiano di Toronto. 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Per altre informazioni potete visitare il loro sito web all'indirizzo www.grandangolare.com.
1: And let me not forget to mention that my dear friend Giovanni Catalano, who did that announcement for me in Italian, has his own Italian radio program, heard Sundays from 12 noon to 2 p.m. on the Le Radici of Akron website. And you go there and you can find the link for it. And his shows, once it's over, are also archived with the Ciao St. Louis group on their Ciao USA Radio Italia Music Consortium portal. And highly recommended. Giovanni is a person that had a great deal of influence on me. Look up to him, and I'm always happy to see him and Maria wherever it may be, hoping to actually break bread with them again sometime soon. As I like to say, they're the ones that introduced me and Connie to Arancini. All right, let's continue on here now with more great music. My next artist, her name is Giulia Daichi, if I'm pronouncing that correctly. She is from the Friuli Venezia Giulia area of the country, up north, if you will. And the thing about her is that besides singing in Italian, she has also written music in her Friulano language. And the recording that I'm going to draw upon tonight is the album entitled E Poi Vivere, one that is a part of my personal collection. And off of that album, I'm going to take this lovely song here that we played once before in the past, maybe twice. And it's good every once in a while to take and dust off songs of this particular quality so that you, our listeners, can take and enjoy. Allora, fammi presentare per tutti voi stasera la bravissima friulana. Lei si chiama Giulia Daichi. Il brano che ho scelto per stasera, che voglio condividere con tutti voi, è intitolato Qualcosa in Meno.

Giulia Daichi stasera with that great number Qualcosa in Meno here on Radio Italia, the Cleveland. Let's keep the great music going. Next up is the artist Luigi Benzoino, if I'm pronouncing that correctly, and he's an Italian indie singer-songwriter originally from Aversa, which puts him in the provincia Caserta in the region of Campania. In fact, he's I think this city here is about 24 kilometers north of the big city. And what he does is he blends traditional singer-songwriter songs, you know, a la De Gregori, Fossati, that type of thing, with a more contemporary indie pop side. And in addition to his work as a musician, he's a teacher of the English language and literature. Very, very eclectic type of individual. He cites influences from Lucio Dalla to Lucio Battisti, and it becomes apparent in his songs. So what I'm going to do is I'm going to take from his recording Nuove Strade, released autoprodotto in 2011, this great song here that I think we have played before, but it's always worth a second listen, and for you to enjoy Un Mondo in Bianco e Nero.

Once again, Luigi Benzoino there with Un Mondo in Bianco e Nero, so a world in black and white. All right, let's continue on with our show here, featuring a lot of independent, talented artists. And this next one, his name is Giuseppe D'Amico. I'm trying to find a bio of him somewhere. I know that I have it, but sometimes it's just so much information that I kind of get caught up with stuff. Anyhow, he is from, if I'm not mistaken, Sicilia, and he was brought to my attention by, I want to say, perhaps, could have been maybe Donato Danny Marsiglia, quite possible, whatever. Anyhow, I have featured his music before on the show, and he is a singer-songwriter born in Leonforte, which I believe is in Sicilia, if I'm not mistaken, in November of 1983. He works as an instructor as well as, sharing his music with other people. And what I've got here is a song of his that we have featured in the past on the Circuiti Sonori music label. And I do believe what he does is he releases singles over time. Nonetheless, his songs are very enjoyable. This was probably one of my favorite of his that I haven't played in a while. So when I wanted to feature him tonight, I wanted to pick a song that I think would have been very, very representative of his particular style. And I think this song here will fit the bill. So fammi presentare per tutti voi stasera il bravissimo Giuseppe D'Amico, il brano che voglio condividere con tutti voi è intitolato Metti la E con l'accento.

Once again, that was Giovanna Donju, who was from Messina, by the way, born in 1985, along with Luca Madunia and Senza Paracadute. All right, next artist is Filippo Neviani, born in January of 1972 in Sassuolo, better known as Neck. Had the pleasure of seeing him a year ago, and what a fantastic show that was. I tell you what, he made such an impression on me. What I'm going to do is I'm going to take from his recording, released here, according to my records, in 2020, Il Mio Gioco Preferito, Parte Seconda, and this was perhaps my favorite cut off the recording. Let's share with you tonight, Amani Nude.

right, let's close out tonight's show with the artist, brand new to Radio Italia. His name, Andrea Cerrado. He is one a singer-songwriter that is a content creator, and he's an awful lot of fun. So let's, again, finish out tonight's show with this a new song from this artist here, a single entitled Quella Libertà. Ciao, ciao.

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1: The big thing here is just to make sure it stays as unconventional as possible and to make sure that it's a lot different.
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3: WRUW-FM 91.1 Cleveland.